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1: Reaching a max of 19 and partly cloudy across the south coast. The chance of showers or two today, and having a look at tomorrow, it's going to be sunny and tops of 18. 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

0: That's Alex Warren, Passenger on Power FM. We're playing your best music all throughout the day. And we're going to be talking about our Pick the Score competition. It's how you can win some extra cash throughout the NRL year. All you have to do is try and guess the full-time scoreline of the weekly 8pm featured game. I bet you get yourself $50 straight away and also go into the end of season $5,000 draw at the end of the NRL year. And this Friday night, you're going to be predicting the score of the Roosters and the Storm. If you feel like you know what the score is going to be, or you just want to take a guess, our website, powerfmbigbay.com.au, is the place to do it. It's all thanks to Ron Doyle Motors. 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

0: That's Taylor Swift Style on Power FM. Aiden with you until 1 o'clock today. We're playing your best music all throughout this morning. And now, though, we're going to be talking about an animal that can do maths. If I told you that a giraffe could do simple addition, would you be surprised? Well, there's been a study into it at the Barcelona store, zoo, putting four giraffes to the test using everyone's favorite motivator, food. So what they did was the giraffes watched as carrots were placed into a container and then extra ones were added. And then the giraffes had to decide which one they wanted to eat from. And 68% of the time, the giraffes correctly picked the container. And I do think that could be just looking at the container and going, all right, that looks bigger, rather than actually counting up how many it is. But it's still a pretty cool feat to see that an animal outside of humans can try and do that simple calculation. But if you want to read more about this story, you can head over to our website. We've got all the latest trending ones on there. But coming up, we got 12 to 12 Samba. It's Power FM.
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0: It's Barry Finn. We're playing your best music. And coming up, we got Milky and Mole Grab. Wilson Phillips, Hold On, also coming up. Benson Boone, Sorry I'm Here for Someone Else. All this and so much more. It's after 11, only on Power FM.
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11: Hello, I'm Rob McLennan. A Sydney childcare worker accused of hundreds of child abuse offences can finally be named after a court lifted a suppression order. 35-year-old Hamish Tate's been locked up for more than a year. He faces 329 counts relating to 136 victims over 16 years. Federal Police Acting Commander Luke Needham's told Nine more than 20 alleged victims still haven't been identified.
12: And we are asking assistance from the public to help us with that identification, hence why we've activated a local contact point. It's continuing running through until the 26th of July.
11: The US is now charging ships to pass through the Strait of Hormuz, saying it's to cover the cost of warships to keep the waterway open. Vessels that wish to get through will be made to pay 20% of the value of their cargo. It's already driving up global oil prices. Prosecutors have dropped some charges against accused sexual predator and fallen broadcaster Alan Jones, with the number of alleged victims also dropping. The 85-year-old still faces 20 counts of sexual touching and indecent assault. He has pleaded not guilty. Counter-terrorism police are now leading investigations into the suspected murder of a former British minister. Anne Widdicombe's body was found in rural England. The suspect has no known links to terrorism groups.
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11: AFL umpire Matt Stevic will officiate this round despite making a controversial call in the Hawks' win over the Blues. The veteran field ump awarded a 50-metre penalty against Carlton's Adam Serra after appearing to call play on. That allowed Hawk Jack Ginnivan to have a shot in the goal square. Alex de Minaur's notched up a career high ranking despite his early Wimbledon exit. He's now the men's world number 5, the first Aussie to rank inside the top 5 since Leighton Hewitt.
1: Maria Bolo. With their famous $10 members' lunches Monday to Friday. Yummo. 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
0: Reaching a max of 19 and partly cloudy across the South Coast. The chance of showers or two today. And having a look at tomorrow, it's going to be sunny and tops of 18. For more information, check out our website, powerfmbigbay.com.au.
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Taking you back to the 90s with Hold On here on Power FM from Wilson Phillips, a band consisting of daughters of the Beach Boys and daughter of the Mamas and Papas. But coming up in the next year, we're going to keep the music going with Radio Gaga. All we hear is Radio Gaga, Radio Gaga. You can hear that in just a few minutes' time. We'll also be talking about a biopic that has finally cracked over $1 billion in the box office. I'll tell you more about that very soon, but now we have Imagine Dragons' Enemy, Power.

0: Queen, Radio Gaga, it's Power FM, Aiden hanging out with you today until 1, and we're going to be talking about the Michael Jackson biopic because it has become the first ever biopic to make over $1 billion at the box office, and the film follows Michael Jackson going over the life of his story from the beginning of his career at the Jackson 5 up until the Bad World Tour, and it's played by his real-life nephew, Jafar Jackson, and it has had a bit of a hot and cold critical reception, but the fans absolutely love it, and you can really check it out by the biopic numbers and the box office numbers, and it debuted with the largest ever opening weekend for a biopic, and it also became the highest grossing one ever, which beat out Oppenheimer. But the film concludes with the concert at the Wembley Stadium and the words saying his story continues, and I think after this box office success you can definitely pencil in a new Michael Jackson biopic covering out the rest of his life. But coming up in the next year, we got one from Benson Boone. It's Power FM.
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9: It's the usual morning traffic jam in the bathroom. Luke is taking ages to get his hair right. 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

0: The Blessed Union of Souls, Hey Leonardo, on the South Coast Best Music. And Brad is a teacher and probably qualified to give you daily facts. But Aaron just wanted to talk about jellyfish.
1: It's me. Look, my random little facts this morning. Did you know that jellyfish could actually be older than dinosaurs? Yes, scientists reckon they've been drifting around the oceans for the last 500 million years. That's hundreds of million years before dinosaurs even thought about walking the earth, apparently. Jellyfish are pretty much loners as well, which I thought were really cool and maybe why I like jellyfish so much. They don't usually travel in large groups, but when they do come together, guess what they're called? They're not called a murder like crow, but they're called a smack. A smack of murder. What? A smack of jellyfish, I should say.
0: There'll be another gripping fact tomorrow morning. 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
11: Hello, I'm Rob McLennan. The US is hitting Iran with missiles and drones for the third night in a row, with Donald Trump vowing to continue the onslaught until at least Friday. It comes hours after the US president announced he was slapping tolls on ships passing through the Strait of Hormuz to help cover the cost, he says, of keeping the waterway open. We're also getting reports two more ships in the strait targeted by Iranian cruise missiles, killing one sailor and wounding eight. Meantime, Liberal frontbencher Dan Tehan says Donald Trump's decision to slap those tolls on ships passing through the strait is an alarming development. Former broadcaster Alan Jones is due back in court next month after some of the sexual assault charges he's facing were dropped. The number of complainants who claim they were sexually touched or indecently assaulted by the 85-year-old has also fallen from 8 to 6. He's pleaded not guilty, the trial due to start on August 3. A coronial inquest into the World helicopter tragedy 3 years ago has resumed today. Yesterday, the boss of SeaWorld Helicopters told the hearing the pilot was distracted by his passengers and lost focus at a critical moment after takeoff. Four people died when two choppers from the same company collided in mid-air in January 2023. And Sam Neill's sudden death has triggered a wave of tributes, the latest from his dead calm co-star Nicole Kidman, who says he was one of the greats.
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11: Broncos star Billy Walters could play his first NRL game in 10 months this week. The 32-year-old is hoping to be named for Thursday night's clash against the Panthers after recovering from a ruptured ACL.
4: I played limited minutes yesterday at 9 just to try and get feel back there, and that was just to put my best foot forward to, I suppose, let Madge know that I'm right and I'm ready to go now.
11: And a big off-field win for the Gold Coast Suns. They've locked in rising star Jed Walter until the end of 2029.
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0: Reaching a max of 19 and partly cloudy across the south coast. The chance of showers or two today, and having a look at tomorrow, it's going to be sunny and tops of 18. 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

That's Mr. President here on Power FM. We're playing your best music, and coming up in the next year, we got one from Soundgarden. Black hole sun, won't you come? Wash away. You can catch that in just a few minutes' time. We'll also be talking about Bryan Adams, who is coming back to Australia. I'll tell you more about that very soon. But now, let's get back into the music with Howard Jones.

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0: Soundgarden, Black Hole Sun, it's Power FM. And if you're a huge Bryan Adams fan and you didn't catch his last visit 2 years ago, you'll be happy because he is coming back this Australian summer. So unlike many international touring artists these days, he's making the return with a truly national fare, hitting all the major capital cities in February and March. It's the Roll With The Punches tour, and it's titled after his 16th studio album released last August. And he's actually bringing someone along for the trip. It is Natalie Imbruglia who is going to be opening the shows, and Imbruglia is releasing Algorithm, her first new album in 5 years, on September 4th. And the tickets for the Australian shows kick off with the Frontier member pre-sale on July 17th and also on July 20th for the general sale. It's all ticketing details via the frontiertouring.com/Bryan Adams if you did want to pick it up. But coming up, we got Noah Kahan, The Great Divide. 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

0: RFM, we're playing your best music. We got Vance Joy, Divine Feelings. Fallout Boy, this ain't a scene, it's an arms race. Also, Zara Larsson at Lush Life. You can catch all of this and so much more after one, and also catch Sammy, who's driving you home. 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
6: Hello, I'm Monique Crichton. We've heard once again from the Federal Communications Minister, Annika Wells. She's faced the cameras in Brisbane, urging us to recognise the contrast between the recent Telstra outage and last year's similar situation at Optus.
7: Many of those welfare checks took 13 hours to commence from the time that the 000 call was dropped, whereas last week calls to do welfare checks were taking place often within minutes.
6: It comes as the boss of Telstra emailed customers to apologise for the meltdown. There's still no update on the sick migratory bird found on Queensland's Sunshine Coast. It's been tested for the deadly bird flu strain and is being cared for by famous conservationist twins, Bridget and Paula.
8: He's in a quarantine room at the moment. He's away from our other birds.
6: Victorian police believe they've arrested a high-ranking member of an organised crime syndicate connected to attacks on Melbourne venues. The 20-year-old Essendon man is in custody, accused of organising offenders to carry out violent crimes. Oil prices have surged again in the wake of the US resuming its blockade of the Strait of Hormuz. President Donald Trump is demanding ships passing through pay tolls to the United States. And there's something special taking place in Melbourne. It's IMAX Cinema is just one of 41 worldwide showing the new Christopher Nolan flick, The Odyssey, in 70mm film. It's the only one in the Southern Hemisphere.
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6: In sport, the AFL Tribunal sits tonight to hear Collingwood's appeal against Billy Frampton's one-match ban over a pinned arm tackle on North's Matt Whitlock. And the full Big Bash fixture is now out. As we knew, the season opener will be played between the Renegades and Scorchers in India. The Renegades will host the Hurricanes in the BBL's first Christmas Eve match in 4 years, and the season decider will be held January 26. That's the latest in news and sport.
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9: Taking a look at your forecast. You could see a shower or two into the afternoon, but then it'll clear up again tomorrow. Sunny and 18 degrees. Thursday looking all right, mostly sunny and 19, and then getting you into your Friday with morning frost, but a mostly sunny day and tops of 20 degrees.
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Hello, you got Sammy. Lovely to be back. I got the fresh one on the way from Sienna Sparrow with Material Lover. Oh, don't you just love the smooth sounds of great soul music? Well, I'll take you back to 2007 where Fall Out Boy released This Ain't a Scene. It's an arms race that plays for you now on Power FM, your best music.

0: 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The fresh one from Sienna Spiro with Material Lover. Now, yesterday on the drive home with Will and Woody, the news broke that Sam Neill tragically passed away, and they paid tribute.
1: Truly, like, iconic. Like, I said that a few times. It's rare that you get someone who you and I sit in here and go, oh, my God, Sam Neill. Mm-hmm. And then at the same time, all the little kids that produce our show also go, oh, my God, Sam Neill.
2: Mm.
1: You know, most recently because he was working Peaky Blinders. So I think it says a lot about him.
2: And my dad, like, he's my dad's or was my dad's favourite person in the world as well. So, like, really, that's just absolutely generational. So I said this 10 minutes ago and I'll say it again. Everyone watch a Sam Neill movie tonight. I reckon it's just a great way to get around the great man.
0: Yeah, Sam also did a lot for the disability community as well. And I tell you, he's going to be greatly missed by a lot of people. Just such a genuine, down-to-earth guy. And one of Australia's and New Zealand's best actors that we lost, of course, for his work in Jurassic Park as well. He'll never be forgotten. Vale. The wonderful Sam Neill. It's Power FM. 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

0: 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Hello, you got Sammy, the Winter Wilson, back on your radio for 2026. 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
1: Wowee, the phones have lit up. 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
2: Oh, yeah, it's Alan.
1: Alan, hey Alan, where are you from?
2: Bamboka.
1: What number would you like to start the winter wheel on this morning?
2: Number 7.
1: Number 7. Okay, let me move it around. Oh, only one spot away. Now, have you played winter wheel before?
2: A couple of years ago.
1: Yeah, did you win anything awesome?
2: I can't remember now.
1: You can't remember now. Are you aiming for anything special this year?
2: No, anything would be good.
1: Anything?
2: Anything would be great.
1: Well, here we go. We're going to spin the wheel right now. Ready for it?
2: Yep.
1: You have won an EC1 espresso voucher for $10. How does that sound?
2: Oh, good. Thank you.
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0: 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This girl recently just got married. Taylor Swift, I'll hit play on her in under 5 minutes, and a throwback from a Powderfinger. 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
10: Hello, I'm Monique Crichton. We're again being assured the 000 custodian is doing its job. It's the body established to manage our emergency system. It's under the spotlight after last week's Telstra outage, which came just months after a similar incident at Optus. Federal Communications Minister Annika Wells says she met with a custodian just yesterday.
11: I will continue to do those meetings as we all go through an investigation phase to provide findings to the Australian public.
10: Two more men have been charged by New South Wales Police investigating the kidnapping and murder of Sydney grandfather Chris Bagzerian. It takes the total number of arrests over the case of mistaken identity to 11. More is being done to stop the spread of bird flu in South Australia after 5 confirmed cases. The state's primary industries minister, Claire Scriven, has told the ABC it's about increasing surveillance even further.
12: There's going to be a nation-leading bird flu response collaboration
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10: A growing number of Aussies believe house prices need to come down, with a new Reserve poll finding 61% support a drop in property values. And Netflix is casting for a reality TV show based on Monopoly. It'll see 12 contestants compete on a life-size town square. One by one, bankrupt players will be eliminated until there's only one left standing for the $2 million prize.
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10: In sport, the Melbourne Storm could be sold to an overseas consortium. Two international bidders are negotiating with bosses of the NRL club, exploring a $160 million investment. One's reportedly keen to buy a majority 80% stake. The club chairman says there is no world in which they would sell out of the club completely. And in tennis, Alex De Minaur has notched up a career-high ranking despite his early exit from Wimbledon. The Demon is now the men's world number five. That's the latest in news and sport.
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0: Taking a look at your forecast. You could see a shower or two into the afternoon, but then it'll clear up again tomorrow. Sunny and 18 degrees. Thursday looking all right, mostly sunny and 19, and then getting you into your Friday with morning frost, but a mostly sunny day and tops of 20 degrees.
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RFM. It's the best music across your afternoon. Hello, you got Sammy hanging out with you. I hope you're having a good one. Coming up for you in the next couple of minutes, I will share with you how AI could be taking your data from Instagram. All the details on that one next. But first, this bloke is about to head down under for his massive world tour in October of 2026. Sydney, Melbourne, and all areas in between. Even a couple of regional areas in Newcastle and in between as well, which is going to be fantastic. Post Malone and Mark Ronson team up with Cooped Up on Power FM.

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0: 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It's the best music across your afternoon. You've got Sammy. 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
4: 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But if the bin's already been emptied,
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3: Thank you, Susan.
2: Wow.
3: A voice of reason.
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1: Yes, unfortunately, some very sad news from the world of film today with the passing of the one and only Sam Neill at the age of 78. He was best known to us as Dr. Alan Grant in Jurassic Park. Sam Neill enjoyed a remarkable career spanning more than five decades. He appeared in beloved films including The Piano, The Hunt for Red October, Hunt for Wilder People, and of course the Jurassic Park and Jurassic World franchises. He was born in Northern Ireland and raised in New Zealand. Can you believe it? Just across the ditch. And he was recognized and respected by actors around the world and known for his warmth and effortless screen presence.
0: Vale Sam Neill, great actor, and he's going to be greatly missed across the world. I was lucky enough to interview him a couple of years ago, and I've got to be honest, he was probably one of the most genuine people I've ever met, and just super open and super honest. So, going to be greatly missed in the world of film and TV. The best music continues in the next couple of minutes with Peking Duck, the mashup with Darren Hayes in I Want You, Power FM.
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0: 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Donald Trump making things heat up. All the latest details next. And then I'll get into Alex Warren and Ella Henderson with Carry You Home, along with this fresh one from Josh Fawaz. 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
7: Hi, I'm Monique Crichton. Australia's eSafety Commissioner believes sextortion in young men has reached catastrophic proportions. Julie Inman-Grant finding social media companies are still falling short when it comes to protecting young people. She's told the ABC tech giants need to do far more to detect predators and stop harmful scams before they reach our children.
8: They're just not hardening the platforms enough. They're making children very vulnerable, and it's all about maintaining profit.
7: As tensions continue to rise in the Middle East, there's concern higher oil prices could mean more pain at the bowels here. It comes as Donald Trump warned Iran it could face a 20% tariff on cargo moving through the Strait of Hormuz. The NRMA's Peter Khoury says global markets have reacted, but local factors will also influence fuel prices.
9: And they are still holding relatively stable.
7: There's been a knife attack at a Brisbane school. A 17-year-old boy's been rushed to hospital in a life-threatening condition, while a 16-year-old fellow student is being questioned by police. Scammers are onto a new way of stealing our hard-earned cash. This time, they're sending out fake messages about purchases, telling you to call a number to stop or reverse the payment. The ACCC says the fake purchase is usually between $300 and $2,000, with the messages often including your name, email and phone number. And a big screen revival for an 80s horror classic. Nightmare on Elm Street is being rebooted and will be based on the 1984 original that had Freddy Krueger haunting the dreams of his victims.
0: Visit the team you can trust at Wild Coast Realty on the flat in Narooma.
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7: In sport, Chris Scott's refused to confirm whether Geelong is chasing Zach Merritt. Reports surfaced that the Cats coach texted the Bomber about a potential trade, but Scott has brushed it off as not interesting, even if it is true.
10: There's no response. It's kind of like our private and confidential conversations and thoughts and hypotheticals.
7: And in the NRL, Melbourne skipper Cam Munster could miss up to 6 weeks as he's facing knee surgery, adding to the pain of Queensland's State of Origin series loss to New South Wales. That's the latest in news and sport.
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11: Taking a look at your forecast. You could see a shower or two into the afternoon, but then it'll clear up again tomorrow. Sunny and 18 degrees. Thursday looking all right, mostly sunny and 19. And then getting you into your Friday with morning frost, but a mostly sunny day and tops of 20 degrees.
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best music across your afternoon. Hello, you got Sammy hanging out with you. Your NRL Wrap is on the way next with Pete. And I'll tell you what, it was a very crazy round 19. So we'll get the latest in that next. Right now, though, it's Soul to Squeeze, Red Hot Chili Peppers on your best music. 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

0: 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It's the best music with Sammy this afternoon. 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
1: When the whistle blows and your weekend is over, that means it's time for Sammy's afternoon NRL rap.
0: Hello, oh, I've got to turn your microphone on, Peter. Sorry, mate. Sorry, mate, you got me?
2: I got you now. How are you, Sammy? Welcome back. A week off, you've forgotten how things work.
0: That's it. Mate, big weekend in footy.
2: Oh, wasn't it what? There were some big scores across the weekend, including the Dolphins, for the second time at their spiritual home of Redcliffe, getting absolutely thumped by the Sharks.
0: 66-0.
2: Yeah, like, who would have seen that one coming? I don't think anyone out there tipping on the weekend would have given the Sharks any hope at all, but they were diabolical, the Dolphins.
0: Yeah, absolutely shameful play by them.
2: Now, the Warriors, they got things underway and inflicted a bit more pain to the West Tigers, of course. They've told Jerome Luai he can leave at the end of the season.
0: Yeah.
2: Don't hang around. We don't want you. Get out.
0: Shocker.
2: Look, you know, probably one of the games that stood out for me was the final game of the round at Four Pines. Sea Eagles and Cowboys went into extra time, into Golden Point. Scotty Drinkwater, who's leaving the Cowboys to go to the Dragons next year, kicking a field goal, the first of his career for them to take a one-point win.
0: Great
2: back-to-back win, losses now for Manly under Foz. And Fozball, is it a thing anymore? Mate, but look, into round 20 we'll go this week. Can you believe there's only 7 rounds to go after this weekend?
0: And then it's final series.
2: Then final series. Bring it on, I say.
0: Get excited.
2: Thanks, mate.
0: Thank you.
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0: 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It's the best music across your afternoon. Coming up in your national news, Telstra facing more backlash after the outage last week. I'll hit play on Olivia Dean and Avicii. 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
13: Hello, I'm Monique Crichton. It's been revealed Sam Neill had been suffering from pneumonia before his unexpected death. The actor's family confirming he had remained cancer-free 4 years after his diagnosis. The 78-year-old died yesterday at Sydney's St Vincent's Private Hospital. Australia's communications minister has issued a warning to tech giants over their detection of online sexual extortion. It follows a new AE safety report that found there's been a surge in blackmail scams targeting young men. Annika Wells says the social media platforms have no excuses.
14: This is some of the most heinous content and conduct that we see online. And yet, the report has found that big tech is simply not doing enough.
13: Volunteers will be trained in South Australia to help increase surveillance of the state's bird life. It follows that state's first case of the deadly bird flu found in a native bird in robe in the southeast. 50 people will be in the first group. Ukraine has formed a defence coalition with 9 other European countries. It'll develop an anti-ballistic missile system. There's no time frame just yet. And Madonna has made music history, becoming the first artist to have a number one album on the Billboard Top 200 in the 2020s and 3 other decades. It follows the 67-year-old pop icon releasing Confessions 2 at the start of the month. She also hit the number one spot in the 2010s, 2000s and the 80s.
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13: In sport, the Tigers are backing their relationship with outgoing star Jerome Luai. Coach Benji Marshall fronting the media for the first time since it was revealed Luai will depart the club at the end of the season to link up with the PNG Chiefs in 2028.
3: You can appreciate it's a difficult situation for him as well, because he would have expected to spend the next 12 months here. And having these conversations with him and his management, they've been nothing but professional and upstanding and honest.
13: He's now filled in the gap year and will play for the Eels in 27. That's the latest in news and sport.
1: 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Is it fine in 22 at your place? 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
0: Taking a look at your forecast. You could see a shower or two into the afternoon, but then it'll clear up again tomorrow. Sunny and 18 degrees. Thursday looking all right, mostly sunny and 19, and then getting you into your Friday with morning frost, but a mostly sunny day and tops of 20 degrees.
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0: Parrot fam, it's the best music across your afternoon. Teddy Swims, he's back with new music, and he talks about his new one, Mr. Know-It-All.
1: Or there's a self-defeating prophecy that says bad things going to happen, and so you just don't really quite do anything about it. That's why it happens. I think on both sides of love, is there a fixed outcome on this thing regardless, in a sense that, like, is there the one, and I was just trying to fix a circle peg in a square hole, or is there the one out there?
0: I love how he talks so philosophically, Teddy Swims, and his brand new track. Mr. Know-It-All plays for you now on Power FM.

0: 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This is
1: Australia. 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

0: 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I've got Olivia Rodrigo on the way with a stupid song. 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

0: 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It's fine and 22 degrees at our place.
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0: 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It's the best music across your afternoon. It's been Sammy hanging out with you. I hope you had a fantastic Tuesday, and we'll do it all again for your Wacky Wednesday from 1 o'clock. Will and Woody have got you covered for the drive home next, but to get you there... 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
6: Hi, I'm Monique Crichton. A co-star of Sam Neill's has revealed he'd been struck down with pneumonia before his death in a Sydney hospital. The Kiwi actor going public saying he'd be annoyed after the 78-year-old managed to fight off cancer. Tech giants are being warned they need to do more to protect Aussie children. It follows the latest eSafety Commission report, which found that young men are being targeted with sextortion after being coerced to send photos. Commissioner Julie Inman-Grant telling the ABC, social media platforms aren't doing enough to detect and prevent it.
7: We've sent them scripts that we typically see, you know, I'm going to ruin your life, have a sexy chat. They could use a little language analysis technology. They don't have appropriate reporting pathways.
6: A warning today that scammers have a new MO involving fake purchases of up to $2,000. The ACCC warning about a new scam that makes you feel pressured to act urgently. This one could come through as an email, SMS or calendar invite that will tell you to call a number to cancel the payment. The death toll from a fire in a Bangkok pub earlier this week has risen to 30. 70 people remain in hospital following the incident in the Thai capital. And Bryan Adams is coming back to Oz next year. The Canadian performer, best known for the Summer of 69, is bringing his Roll with the Punches tour to Perth, Sydney, Brisbane, Adelaide and Melbourne during February and March. Aussie Natalie Imbruglia is the support act.
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6: In sport, Collingwood's Billy Frampton is off to the tribunal trying to downgrade his one-match suspension for a tackle on North Melbourne's Matt Whitlock. If successful, he'll be free to play on Saturday against Carlton at the G. Aussie Alex de Minaur has become the world's number 5 in men's tennis despite an early exit from Wimbledon, and he's now off the market, having married fellow tennis player Katie Bolter on the same day as the men's singles final. That's the latest in news and sport.
0: Bateman's Bay Coolit. 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Is it fine in 22 at your place? 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
8: Taking a look at your forecast. You could see a shower or two into the afternoon, but then it'll clear up again tomorrow. Sunny and 18 degrees. Thursday looking all right, mostly sunny and 19, and then getting you into your Friday with morning frost, but a mostly sunny day and tops of 20 degrees.

0: Yes, good afternoon, everyone. It is Will and Woody. Will coming to you live from Corsica on a very special day. It is the French National Day, Le 14 Juillet, Woody Bastille Day, which is something that I think everyone should know. And be across, do you know what Bastille Day is? Do you know what it means?
1: No, and I don't care, because here in Australia, it isn't a special day, but people want to be entertained. So I think talking about Bastille Day in French isn't quite hitting the mark, mate. It's not. But I tell you what is.
0: C'était la fin de l'Ancien Régime.
1: Oh, my God.
0: C'était un moment très, très important dans l'histoire de la France.
1: Yes.
0: And before you start saying that it's not sexy that I speak French, well, we'll have Michaela called yesterday. Michaela called yesterday. She silenced the critics. Have a listen to this.
1: Everyone is tuning out every time you talk French. If I could show you the graphic. Are you enjoying the moment where Will drops into French, Michaela, or are you as frustrated as me?
2: I do find it a bit sexy.
1: Oh, Michaela, that is not...
0: Give me some music.
1: Oh, that's backfired.
0: Give me some music,
1: so
0: Kat. Give me some sexy music. Please give me some sexy music. I mean, that's all I needed, Woods. That's the only license I needed, mate. And you
1: I know. Because I feel like you were almost going to stop because you realised it was a little bit selfish. And Michaela, you have ruined it for everybody. Never call the show again, Michaela. You've got a show ban. Because we all now have to suffer through Will dropping into French accents and French words for the next week and a half, which is going to be horrific.
0: You've been ignoring this for a while, but the text line's been firing off. Rosie texted in earlier. She said, Will, that's the sexiest voice I've ever heard.
1: Wow.
0: So thank you, Rosie.
1: There you go.
0: Thank you, Michaela.
1: Wow.
0: Another text in from Jess just right now. Wow, Will's never sounded sexier. Thank you, Jess. There you go.
1: And we can continue to make up text messages, or we can get on with the radio show. And up next, you are going to love this. You're going to love this, Will. And I don't think you don't deserve this story, but it's awesome. So you know the actress.
0: What do you mean?
1: You know the actress Judi Dench?
0: Yeah, of course. Dame Judi Dench.
1: Dame Judi Dench. Yes. She's extraordinary, right? Yes. Okay, so up next, I'm going to talk about something that she revealed, which is pretty sick, that she used to do with rats when she was young.
0: Awesome.
1: I'm talking about Dame Judi Dench.
0: Awesome. Awesome. She is a queen. She has some great stories, some of my favorite moments ever, which I've got better as well. So let's talk about one of the greatest people on the planet on the other side. It's Will and Woody.

0: home. It's Will and Woody. The three rules of comedy are repetition, repetition, and surprise.
1: It is Will and Woody. Hope you're having a wonderful drive home, Woodrow.
2: Judi Dench, Dame Judi Dench, has revealed that she used to do something pretty sick with dead rats when she was a teenager, which...
1: Actual dead rats or...
2: Yeah, mate, actual dead rats.
1: A dead rat is a term for something else as well.
2: Ah, very good. No, not referring to nothing the metaphorical to dead rat or the that kind of slang. I'm talking about an actual dead rat. And
1: okay, cool.
2: I'm not going to say what she did. I'm going to get Dame Judi Dench to do it herself. This is on a podcast, BBC's This Natural Life, and Judy reveals what she did with dead rats.
3: The boys used to play cricket in the garden, always batting the balls over into the other gardens. And there was a lady called Miss Lazenby, and she never gave us the balls back. And once the boys found a dead rat, and they parcelled it up, and they said, Judy, will you just go round and put this through Miss Lazenby's door? So I did go and squeeze it through Miss Lazenby's door, saying, please give us our balls back.
4: It was a message tied round the dead rat?
3: Yes.
4: And did they ever get their balls back? Probably
3: not. I doubt we ever. I think we're allowed to play cricket again.
2: Dead rat in the mailbox. I mean, I think it's good stuff. I think it's good stuff. I think, firstly...
1: You'd find it good stuff if there was a dead rat in your mailbox with a message tied around it.
2: No, but I'd always give the balls back. If you're a neighbour out there who's not throwing the balls back, give the balls back, okay? And if you don't, you're going to get dead rats in your mailbox.
1: It's so true. But it's so easy, isn't it?
2: It's so easy. It's so easy. And I think the punishment matched the crime. Dead rat in your mailbox. Now, again, this just shook me because I just couldn't imagine Judi Dench putting a dead rat into a mailbox. But it got me thinking, Will.
1: Yeah.
2: I just feel like when you do have a dead animal, a lot of the time you don't know what to do with it. Like you just have this now lifeless body. And sure, a lot of people throw it in the bin. But I think you can get a little bit creative with what you do with a dead rat or a dead animal. What did you do with the dead animal? Specifically, what did you do with the dead rat? I think if we get more dead rat stories, because Will, obviously there was a rat that died in my house late last year. We decided to have a funeral on the radio show, and then we cremated it. We got a little bit of audio of this is Sean here who gave a eulogy at our on air funeral. We've got a Shane here.
5: Yeah, sad day today, obviously, hearing that the rat has died. It's an honourable way to go out, being locked in the TV unit, you know, it could have been worse. He could have died down the sewers. It's a nice place to go. I'd say it's nice and warm in your house. Poor rat. It's actually just ruined my day, honestly.
2: So that was quite beautiful what we did. But I remember when I was younger, we had some fish that died, and Dad obviously didn't want the kids knowing that the fish had died, so... Dad said, I'm going to move the fish outside into a bucket so they get some fresh water. And miraculously, those fish came back to life. It was only years later that I realized that Dad just got some real living fish and replaced them to make me feel better about the fact that the fish didn't die. It was actually genius. We've had a number of calls on this radio show of people with dead pets in their freezers.
1: Yeah, that's right. I think there's a call I remember, or this actually might have been a friend of mine whose dad was leaving to go overseas and the dog died.
2: Uh-huh.
1: And no one else was in the house and he didn't know what to do with it.
2: Yeah.
1: He put the dog in the freezer and didn't tell the family because he was in such a rush. And then one of the girls got home to go and get some ice out of the freezer and lo and behold, a dog was in there.
2: Yeah. Yeah. So... Again, I just think it's a practical thing that happens. You don't know what to do with the dead animals. I don't want to hear bin or buried. I think, you know, they're standard. I'm sure a lot of cases go that way. But outside of that, what did you do with the dead animal?
1: I've got a pretty horrific story about a bird.
2: Okay.
1: Which I'm happy to share up next.
2: Maybe have a think about like that during the song and just how hectic it is.
1: No, it's fine.
2: Okay, great.
1: We're talking dead animal. It's all in the vein of dead animal.
2: Beautiful.
1: It's going to be with your nose.
2: It's feel good radio, Will. It's feel good radio.

0: say, where there's a Will, there's a Woody.
1: Hang on, I don't think I got that quite right.
0: Will and Woody driving you home.
2: It is Will and Woody. I hope you're having a wonderful Tuesday's drive home. Woodrow, what did you do with the dead animal? Is what we're kicking the show off with.
3: Bloody oath, it's just feel-good radio, mate. It's feel-good radio. Obviously, we're not talking about, you know, did you kill the animal? That's outrageous. But I just think there's a real-life situation there where an animal has died and then you have this body and, you know, how do you dispose of it? And sometimes you're in a rush or sometimes you just want to do something with it before burying it or having a funeral for it or whatever. And we're talking about it because Dame Judi Dench revealed on a podcast that she would put dead rats in her next-door neighbour's mailbox because they wouldn't throw the balls back whenever a ball went over the fence. And I think that's great gear. Let's go to Alicia here. I know you've got a story about a bird, which I am coming for, Will.
2: Yes. No, I'm pumped about this. Yep.
3: Alicia, you had a pet snake.
4: I did. Unfortunately, this is a story about how it got killed. We moved house and she made an escape, and then my sister about a week later found it in the bottom of her pressure cooker. And she'd already cooked it and cooked with the pressure cooker like three times since.
3: Oh. Sorry. So the snake got in there as like a little nest. She turned the pressure cooker.
4: In under the element, yeah. Where, like, you've got the little, the pot that you take in and out.
3: I think in some cultures, snake is a delicacy. Did she?
4: Oh, it wasn't eaten. It was left in the machine. It was just
3: but was it
4: in the machine.
3: The but was it cooked? But was it cooked?
2: It was cooked.
3: Yeah, so I'm just saying, I'd have a nibble.
2: I think.
3: Anyway, we'll move on. It's getting a bit sick. Fully get that. But I think they would want that. Let's go to Kirsty here. What did you do with the dead animal?
2: I'd rather be eaten.
3: Yeah.
5: Hi, guys. So our cat passed away and we'd had it for about 17 years and I was like, okay, we really have to bury her. But when it happened, it was in the middle of a drought and we tried to dig a hole, but it was just way too hard at the time to be able to even dig a hole.
3: Yeah.
5: So we decided the best course of action was to maybe pop her out in our beer fridge in the shed that the freezer just got used for bait. So we were like, oh, it'll be fine. It's not like we put food in there. We'll pop her in there. And then when the ground's a bit, like, easier to dig up, we'll deal with her.
3: Yeah.
5: And I was only just thinking one day about 6 months later, we really need to deal with that and see if we can, like, get it all sorted.
3: Yeah.
5: And at the time, I walked outside. My kids were playing outside. And I thought, oh, I'm just going to go check on that. And I found my daughter at the freezer patting our cat that had been in there for about 6 months by that point. And I'm like, oh, what are you doing? She's like, oh, just saying hi to Princess. I come out every day and say hello. And that's when we realized for about 6 months, she'd been going to the freezer daily to pet our cat still. And I was like, oh my gosh, I think we really need to deal with that now. And it was like parenting a year over here, but she didn't see anything wrong with it. So I was like, okay, cool.
3: Sorry. When you say okay, cool, are you saying that you left the cat in the freezer and let your daughter keep patting it?
5: So after that, one of my friends, she actually worked for a company at the time and was like, okay, enough is enough. And she ended up organising to get the cat cremated for us.
2: Okay. Yeah.
3: What did you?
5: She was like, no.
2: It's a nice idea, though, isn't it? It's kind of beautiful that you get, you know, it's kind of like an old, you know, dictator, you know, like Ho Chi Minh's embalmed, you get to go and see him.
3: Yes.
2: You know, Lennon's embalmed in Russia. I feel like if, you know, when my mum or dad die eventually, maybe I'll just freeze them, put them in the freezer.
3: Beautiful.
2: Get an ice cream, say good day.
3: It's beautiful. What a beautiful
2: moment.
3: Pay
2: your respects. Oh, good day, mum. How are you? How's your day? Oh, that's all right.
3: I think if our kids are listening, both Will and I, we'd love to be frozen.
2: I'd love to be in the freezer.
3: Give us a little kiss every morning. Little kiss. Let's finish off with Carol here. Or do you want to talk about your bird? What happened with your bird?
2: Oh, a quick one with the bird. So I was staying in my parents' holiday house one time. Lots of birds around there, lots of lorikeets and big windows.
3: Yeah.
2: Anyway, I was there with Sam pretty early on in our relationship and one of these parrots just flew straight into the glass.
3: Oh, no.
2: Straight under the ground.
3: Oh, no.
2: And a huge, you know, one of the massive thud. And I was like,
3: yeah,
2: God,
3: yeah.
2: Well, that's it for that guy. And it was pretty early on in our relationship. And I went outside and I was like, look, do you just want to Google very quickly what we should do here? Mm-hmm. But in the meantime, I'm the man here. I'll take care of it.
6: Here we go.
2: As you know, not a man.
6: No.
3: You were still masquerading, right. No doubt, at that stage, early in the relationship.
2: Absolutely.
3: You got a frying pan?
2: You got a frying pan.
3: Right.
2: Of a blunt object. Well, I was like, well, I'm just going to have to take him out of his misery here.
3: Hang on. This isn't, Will, this isn't how did you kill an animal? Right. This is what did you do with a dead animal? I don't think we need to hear the end of this story, mate.
2: So anyway, I did the deed. And as I was doing it, Sam comes running out going, I've just Googled it. Happens all the time. They just get stunned.
3: Oh, and they just wake no. Up. Oh, Will. Yeah. Will. Okay, that's enough. Let's go to Carol here. Again, off topic. Not what we're asking for. Carol, and sorry,
7: hi,
3: just going? To finish off your story, you lifted the spatula and then the lorikeet woke up. Carol, this happened to an old pet of yours. We're talking about what you did with the dead animal that was already dead.
7: Well,
3: go on.
7: It's not a whole dead animal. When I was about 13, I used to ride a friend's little stallion, and he decided he was going to castrate him.
3: Oh.
7: And I was so much in love with this pony that I was devastated when they did it, so I collected the bits that were castrated and I threw them in the freezer.
3: Oh.
7: And yes. And my sister came home one day and was rifling through the freezer and grabbed them and said, what on earth is that? Because there was all veins and things hanging off. And I said, oh, that's Nipper's nuts. And she threw them up in the air and they landed on the floor and the German Shepherd ended up eating them.
2: Oh, God.
7: I was devastated.
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0: if they listen to the show. 9 out of 10 of them recommend tuning in. Incidentally, we don't talk to Steve anymore.
1: It's Will and Woody. I hope you're having a wonderful drive home. Woodrow, every Tuesday, you and I play Battle of the Gens. Mm-hmm. Usually with junior producer Annalise.
2: Yes, who is a Gen Z, so younger than us. Yes. We try and see who's more in touch with pop culture.
1: Yeah.
2: But Wilbur, just to prove that we are the supreme generation.
1: Worth mentioning we're both millennials, by the way.
2: That is, if it's not obvious. Yeah. Today, we'll be having a little challenge with, these aren't baby boomers. These are two people that are part of, two women that are part of the silent generation, Wilbur.
1: Yeah, that's right. So these are the guys before baby boomers. They're both grannies.
2: Yep.
1: You might know them as Granny Bingo. You might know them from another cuppa with Granny Bingo every Thursday, which you can see on ABC and iView. I'm sure you guys have seen them on the socials. Granny Bingo playing Battle of the Gens right now. Hello.
2: Over to your microphone.
1: Hello.
2: Maureen, Edith, we're big fans.
1: Hello. Hi,
2: we're big fans.
1: Hello. Edith and Maureen, wow. Both here.
3: God,
1: I don't know how you'll go with your headphones over the hair.
3: There you go.
4: The hair comes off.
3: That's right.
2: How's your morning been, ladies?
4: It's been all right. You know, we had a busy one at the home. Prune juice morning, the buffet this morning. So it was quite a busy one all day. I've been zipping all over the place.
5: If the line for the prune juice wasn't enough, the line for the toilet after is.
1: Yeah, that's right. Yeah,
2: I'm glad you've been cleansed before coming into the studio.
4: Thank you so much. I'm a big fan. You know, I once had a little Woody.
2: Oh, did you?
4: Yes, I did. Very sad. I lost my Woody a long time ago.
1: Oh, dear.
4: My little push cat named Woody, of course.
1: Oh, yeah.
2: I'm sorry.
4: Yeah, he got stuck in the automatic doors at the supermarket.
2: It happens.
4: Got the end snipped off him. Yeah.
2: It happens.
5: Woody got chopped off.
4: My Woody got chopped off.
5: No, but it is a thrill to be here. I'm sorry. I want to say, you know, being earnest and serious here, because I've listened to your show for a long time.
1: Guys, a little bit before, because we're going to do Battle of the Gens with you. We'll do that up next. We'll do that up next. But I know that you guys are obviously famous, first of all, for doing your Granny Bingo, which is really cool.
4: Thank you.
1: So that's how things started off, going along. How long has it been going for?
4: Oh, 11 years we've been hosting it now.
1: Oh, cool.
5: Yeah.
1: Cool.
5: We just celebrated 10 years in Melbourne once a month, you know, and we do it on a Monday night, and people, you know, it's Monday, can't come. But they keep coming.
1: There you go. And what are some of your iconic Granny Bingo calls, Maureen?
5: Oh, well, we've got
4: 11?
5: Legs 11 is
4: Rhonda Birchmore, our favourite singer, isn't she?
5: Fabulous.
4: Sexy young woman. You'd like her, Woody.
2: I do. I've got a poster of her on the wall.
1: Yeah. What's number 8 in your bingo?
4: One fat lady.
5: Mm-hmm.
4: Maureen.
5: It's
4: it's good fun.
2: 46?
4: 46. Don't touch Grandpa's stick. Yeah. He needs it to walk.
1: 32?
4: 32.
5: 3 and 2 is 32. I don't have one for that, so why don't you?
1: Very good. Nice.
4: It's
1: nice.
4: Kind of improv that's just fresh for 12 years.
1: It's good. It's crisp. There was a test. Very good. Mm-hmm. Hey, Woods, we've got a very, very special edition of Battle of the Gens. Mm-hmm. Normally, it's you and I competing as millennials with Annalise. Mm-hmm. She's a Gen Z-er.
5: What are you? You're millennials.
1: We're millennials.
5: Millennials.
1: And Granny Bingo are going to be playing this week. As you can hear, we've got Edith and Maureen in the studio playing on behalf of the silent generation.
4: Yeah. God. Finally.
5: The forgotten.
4: Finally,
5: the
4: silent generation gets heard.
5: Yep.
6: Leave Benny alone!
7: It's Will and Woody's Battle of the Gens!
2: Do we feel like ladies first? That you guys.
4: Should we ask one first?
2: Yeah, you
4: all
2: ask
4: right.
2: One first.
4: All right, here we go.
5: Here
4: go.
5: May I?
4: Yeah,
5: you do it. No, that's
4: Which
5: fine.
4: Australian television personality used to threaten to jump out of the screen and rip children's arms off?
5: It's not Daryl Summers.
4: Not Daryl Summers. This would have been 1970s.
5: Early 70s. I can give you a clue if you want.
2: Yeah, please.
5: They were formative when TV went to colour in Australia.
1: Is Bert Newton still floating around? Is it too early for Bert?
2: I think too soon for Bert. I'm thinking of Graham Kennedy. Did the King threaten to rip people's
4: arms? I would imagine so. It was Auntie Jack.
5: Auntie Jack.
1: Auntie Jack.
5: Hello.
1: There you go.
4: Jack. Why would you put that on television?
5: Which TV show had this banger as its theme tune?
8: He used to give me roses.
4: Oh,
5: been
4: this
5: a long
4: takes
5: time since
4: back.
5: This was played on radio. If ever.
4: Should we give them some clues?
2: Please.
4: Oh,
2: please.
4: Come on, Mrs. Oh, Doreen, what have you done with
1: me, like, please? Is it going to be like Days of Our Lives or something like that?
5: Australian.
1: Oh, sorry, Australian. Sorry.
2: Australian. Country practice?
5: Closer.
1: You say country.
2: Golden Girls?
4: It was filmed. But all women. It is all women.
2: Okay.
4: All women. Oh. And it was filmed in Nunna Wadding. Wow.
2: McLeod's Daughters?
1: Yes, no. The original McLeod's Daughters, I was going to say.
4: Oh, you were close with the original, though. The original Prisoner.
5: Prisoner,
4: of course.
1: Oh,
5: you know,
1: yeah. Wentworth. Yes. There you go.
5: Right.
1: Wow, there you go.
4: And hello to Val Lehman, who I know will be listening today. I hope you're well, Val. I'll see you at the doctor's.
1: I hope they can find us on this side of the dial. Because my mum struggles to find the FM. I don't know how.

0: currency. Now, we've got a little clue for you.
1: Okay.
0: Here is from a government jingle. This is a modern government.
2: In come the dollars, in come the cents.
0: Oh,
2: to replace the pounds and the shillings and the pence. Be prepared, folks, when the coins begin to mix.
3: Wow.
1: God,
3: what a time.
1: I just can't believe that happened. You guys lived through that.
0: Yes.
3: Wow.
0: I used to remember, you'd get pounds.
4: We just wrote things on pieces of paper.
0: And
4: In the hopes that you had enough money when the time come for the bank manager to take it out.
3: Well, wow. Of course.
4: And I still write checks to this day.
3: Do you?
4: Yeah. All of them bounce, but I've got the product already.
0: Exactly. Yes.
3: Would you pay for your houses with a check?
0: Yeah. I paid for mine with change. I didn't
4: dug through the
0: I
4: car
0: found some
4: the
0: loose
4: console.
0: Change in my purse and bought myself a terrace house.
4: So, you know, when did we get the dollar? You grew up with dollars.
1: It's maybe 60s.
0: It is.
3: 60s, nice.
1: God.
4: He can't help you right now.
0: I'll give you a clue. I can give you a clue for the date,
1: please,
0: if you like.
1: Yeah, please.
0: It happened on a very romantic day of the year.
1: Oh, so it's Valentine's Day.
3: Mm-hmm. Okay, February 15.
4: No.
1: March 15, isn't it?
3: February 14. We're both great husbands.
1: Yeah. 1960.
4: Three. No!
0: Oh, so close. Here we go. Shall we hear the rest of the jingle?
3: Yeah, please.
2: On the 14th of February,
0: 1966.
3: Yay!
1: Well done, guys.
4: You'll never have old people in this game again.
0: There's a divide between
1: us. There's a divide.
0: Jeez. But I think in coming on your show today, we've closed our gap a little bit.
3: I would hope so. What do you think
1: is the biggest difference or the biggest thing that has happened in your lifetime since you guys were born?
4: Well, the internet, that was pretty big.
3: Yeah. Do you use the internet now, Maureen?
4: Unintentionally. You'll see I've got my media alert bracelet Mostly it's for when I'm out at the pokies and I need to get home.
0: Yes. Yeah. Oh, they're wonderful.
4: Yeah, they give me a sandwich and somewhere to sleep. So that's the internet I use. Yeah. It's a hack.
1: Life hack. Guys, thank you so much for coming
4: Thanks for having us.
3: Thank you, guys.
1: It's been really good to have you in. Congratulations on your show. If you guys want to go and see the Granny Bingo girls, can I say girls?
0: Yeah, whatever you like. You can call me whatever you like.
1: And another couple with Granny Bingo every Thursday. You can watch ABC iView, YouTube, or listen on the ABC Listen app. Thanks, guys.
4: We'll see you again.
0: Thanks for having us.
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1: Hi, I'm Rana Hussein. The Diamonds will depart for Glasgow tomorrow ahead of the Commonwealth Games. Australia leads the all-time medal tally for netball at the Comm Games, having won 4 golds. The games kick off July 23rd. And in AFLW, Hawthorn's Eliza West will miss round one of the season after copping a 1-game ban for striking against her Bulldogs opponent during a match simulation. But the Hawks vice-captain will still be able to play in the remaining 3 pre-season matches.
0: From bumper-to-bumper traffic to the bus lane, we've got feel-good tunes, binge-worthy podcasts, and your favourite radio shows on demand. 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

0: Woody asking the important questions like, how much wood can a woodchuck chuck if a woodchuck could chuck wood? The answer was a lot.
1: It is Will and Woody. I hope you're having a wonderful drive home. And moi, je suis en France en ce moment.
2: Stop it.
1: I'm broadcasting the beautiful island of Corsica in France on a very special day, le 14 juillet, Woods. It is the French National Day over here. I'm feeling particularly French today, mate. I'm going to have all the brioche.
3: You can see Will, he's in a beret, he's wearing a mime, one of those mime shirts, he's got white gloves on, it's appalling. I don't want to see it.
1: I couldn't have felt any more French over here. And look, I was discouraged early on. My partner actually has come around to me speak. I did French at uni, I worked at a law firm in Paris, so look, my French is just, it's ready to go, mate. I've waited for this moment my whole life. And my partner Sam actually has found it sexy, which is
3: Turned around. Because I know she used to hate. There's nothing worse than when you're out at dinner with you and you detect that the waiter or waitress is from front, and you see you almost levitate out of your chair as you're trying to find the moment where you can start talking French. I hate it.
1: Yep.
3: I know you hate it,
1: but it's loved over here. And look, I started talking French on air yesterday, and look, you were saying on behalf of everyone that everyone was tuning out, they were hating it, and then.
3: Yeah.
1: A woman called Michaela called, and just the wind that she put in my sails. Woods, have a listen.
3: Everyone is tuning out every time you talk French. If I could show you the graph,
1: mate. Text line.
3: Are you enjoying the moment where Will drops into French, Michaela, or are you as frustrated as me?
4: I do find it a bit sexy.
3: Oh, no. Michaela, that is not. Oh, that's backfired so badly.
1: Now, I know we've got to get to the quiz now, but look, just to settle this debate once and for all, Woods,
3: yes.
1: What I'm going to do right now, we've got a list of calls. I asked you guys to call. I am going to speak French. Okay. Now, I will continue to keep speaking French if people keep calling up and tell me it's sexy.
3: We can't understand you.
1: The moment... Doesn't matter, mate. It's not about that. And clearly you've missed the point. Clearly, if you're trying to understand it with your head, mate, it's not about that. You understand it with your body. In your heart, that's where French lives. Now, people are going to call up. If they say it's sexy, you can throw to the calls, Woods.
3: Okay.
1: The minute that you get somebody that says that it's not sexy and they want me to shut up, I'll shut up. All right? But otherwise, I'm going to continue and bask in the Frenchness. All right, here we go.
3: Okay, no worries. I'm going to go to Kylie here. Kylie, I will wire you $100... After the show, Kylie, if you say right now that it's not sexy, we'll speak in French.
1: Laissez-moi vous confier.
3: Kylie?
4: Oh, la cuisine. Not sexy.
3: Bang. See you later. See you later.
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7: 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A warning today that Russian hackers are targeting Australia. The Signals Directorate believes our defence, communications, energy and banks are being targeted. The federal agency is urging government and industry to make sure software is updated to stop the hackers gaining access through outdated programs and easy-to-guess passwords. The Royal Commission into Anti-Semitism has focused on our universities today. The inquiry hearing from students and academics about their experiences of anti-Semitism on campus at Melbourne's Monash Uni. But Vice Chancellor of the University of Canberra and former Labor leader Bill Shorten has told the ABC he's confident things have improved.
12: They have certainly improved their complaints handling procedures. The National Student Ombudsman's a very positive development. So I think the lessons have been learned by unis and hopefully some of that will come out in the important evidence they provide later this week.
7: A study has found that most drivers done for speeding weren't doing it intentionally. The research from Navman finding the most common reason was a momentary lapse of attention, followed by confusing speed signs and driving in unfamiliar areas. And Justin Baldoni isn't too keen to fork out $8 million to his It Ends With Us co-star Blake Lively after settling her harassment claim. His team says the figure to cover legal bills is wildly overinflated, claiming Blake has failed to present the court with any credible evidence for the costing.
5: Visit the team you can trust at Wild Coast Realty on the flat in Narooma. 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
7: In sport, the dates are set for the next A-League season. Both the men's and women's competitions will get underway on October 16. The women's grand final will be held in mid-May, ahead of the FIFA Women's World Cup in Brazil starting in late June. The men's final is scheduled for early June. And it's humid in Dallas, Texas, ahead of tomorrow morning's World Cup semi-final between France and Spain. That's the latest in news and sport.

0: All righty, playing the quiz today, Will, we have got Georgina. Yes. Hello, Georgina.
1: Hello.
0: Hello.
1: Now, am I doing the pop quiz?
0: Yeah, yeah. I mean, it's called Australia's Easiest Quiz, but it's also a pop quiz. Now, Will is over in Europe, gallivanting over there, having a European hot girl summer. So, Georgina, I will be the one reading the quiz today because there is the slightest delay and we want to give you the best chance possible at winning $1,000. Rules are all the same, though, Georgina. 30 seconds on the clock. Got to get 10 questions right. Can passed. What would you be doing with the money, Georgina?
1: Well, actually donating at Toronto McDonald House.
0: Oh, that is...
1: I know. Just
2: gorgeous.
1: Feeling that would be the best use.
0: That is beautiful, Georgina.
3: Wow, and I don't know if you're just doing that
1: for us
3: to give you the pity money, but that's a genius play. Because at the end of the day, we're not going to follow the transaction, but anyone listening, that's a great way to get on air. Well done.
0: All right, Georgina, are you ready to go?
1: Ready.
0: Okay, which country has the Colosseum?
1: Greece.
0: How many days in a leap year?
1: Italy. Start again. Go.
0: We can't start again. I'm so sorry, Georgina. It's such a good cause, though. I'm so sorry. It is in Italy. You said it delayed. Sorry. I tell you what, you can have a double pass to go and see the Odyssey, Georgina. You seem like a beautiful person, so you can go and enjoy that film.
1: Fantastic. Thank you so much.
0: No worries at all, Georgina. And right up next, for everyone listening, we did announce on yesterday's show that Will is going to be doing his first ever DJ national tour.
3: Pending the locations, pending the venues.
0: I think we've had some great offers.
3: I'm not doing bar mitzvahs. I'm not doing 3-year-old birthdays. I'm not doing 7-year-old birthdays at RSLs in Blacktown.
0: I'm your manager, and yes, you are. If you want Will to DJ your event, then just stay with us because we're going to hear more of the venues right up next on Will and Woody.
4: Oh, boy.

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1: Now with 10% less hair than last year.
0: Sorry, Will, we've been keeping track.
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3: No, not mock. 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
4: So far this year, we've taken you backstage with Ryan Tedder and One Republic.
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4: We've put you in the same room as Hollywood superstars.
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4: Scored you tickets to see your favorite artists live in concert.
9: This is Harry Styles. Yeah.
10: This is Hilary Duff.
11: Thank you, Colby.
12: Hi, Ed Sheeran. Yeah.
4: And now,
13: Will is doing a national DJ tour.
3: That is right, Australia. You heard me correctly. Will is doing his first ever national DJ tour. I mean, Will, but just to throw a couple of gigs that you have had, you DJed a sauna recently, which was...
2: Well, come on. We all know the big dogs do the saunas.
3: Yeah, mate.
2: The thing is, guys, like I've had a couple of years off DJing because I had some kids.
3: Yep.
2: So I haven't been able to, you know, be at the clubs until the early hours of the morning. Mm-hmm. So, yeah, look, I've had to... Like anyone, I've had to find some inroads that have been, not necessarily, on the fast track. I'm making my way back into the scene via the day's bars.
3: Absolutely.
2: By the saunas.
3: And you have never seen a sauna rock like the sauna that day, my friends. You were unbelievable. I mean, I was dancing there in the sauna. I'm your manager. I come to all of your gigs.
2: Well, our producer, Joe, was actually there. She was actually at the sauna that day.
3: How was he, Joe?
14: Incredibly low energy, I would say.
3: Yeah, okay. So we need to change that.
2: But that's the vibe, though. That's the vibe.
3: I
14: don't know if I've ever requested a DJ have low energy.
3: Yeah. All great DJs say, I will get you dancing. I don't know who you are. I think that's actually a direct quote from Diplo. So you've also done Caravan Parks.
2: Oh, yeah. Well, you and I did the Caravan Park tour of Western Australia. Yep. Went off in Kalbarri.
3: So, for
2: the Pelicans and the 80-year-olds that were there, it was huge.
3: So to anyone, questioning your craft and your quality of mixing, rest assured, the man can match a beat. So right now, we are just,
2: don't do the shop. Do the business, don't do the shop. I can't talk about DJ.
3: I can do both. I can have two balls in the air at the same time. I can, mate. So right now, I am just building the tour. It does kick off in 2 weeks, so this is probably a little bit late to be doing this. But would you like Will to DJ at your venue or your event? What are you celebrating? What's going on in your life? We will come to you, and Will is going to get you moving. He's Australia's premier DJ, Australia. You're hugely in demand, but that's not necessarily true. But if you want Will to DJ at your event, call now.
2: Sell it more.

0: 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Now, with 20% more stories about Woody having IBS, put the hummus dip down, Woody.
1: It is Will and Woody. Hope you're having a wonderful drive home. I am broadcasting from Europe for the next couple of weeks, Woods, and I feel like you're taking advantage of that.
2: No.
1: And exploiting a talent of mine, which, look, I'm happy for you to push a DJ tour as my comeback DJ tour. I've had a couple of years off, no doubt, having kids. But I think you just need to focus on some of the highlights. Like, I DJed a sunset set at Coup d'Etat in Bali. That was a big deal.
2: Who got you that gig? Who got you that gig?
1: You got me that gig.
2: Thank you. I flew to Bali. I was there for 18 hours, hadn't slept, maybe had a few too many drinks at Coup d'Etat, and then I secured you a gig. I secured you a gig.
1: That was your choice. They felt sorry for the drunk guy who wouldn't leave the bar. And then the other gig that I think is worth it, I've also played an AFL game. Prior to an AFL game, to a full house.
2: Yes.
1: Over in WA in Perth. They did take me off the stage after 20 seconds for playing deep techno before a Fremantle game. I think largely, though, because you were behind me absolutely destroying a sniff stick for all 30 seconds of that on camera on the big screen.
2: That is true. And from memory, I was spanking you on the bum. When I got you that gig, because I also got you that gig, I'm starting to realize that I did get you most of your gigs. So, you know, I think a thank you wouldn't be too far from what is deserved right now. That was a family day that we DJed at. I didn't tell you that. They were expecting...
1: No, I didn't get the brief.
2: Because we were on a local Perth breakfast show, which did pop music. That's what they expected. You don't bow down to nobody, DJ Will, because you're badass and you're underground. Anyway, yeah, they removed us after 45 seconds. We might have vision of that, actually, which we'll dig up and put on our socials. Sophia, you've got an event because I've got to build now the tour. We need the locations to go to for Will's DJ tour. Where would you like Will to come for you?
3: We're having an event at St. Lucia in
2: Brisbane. St. Lucia?
1: St. Lucia.
2: Tell me about St. Lucia. What is that?
3: We're having a rebrand event, a golf day.
2: So you'd set Will up on a party hole.
3: Yes, maybe. That would be cool.
2: That's like what Live Golf do. They've got a party hole with a DJ and people make noise. Sophia, I don't mind that at all. Thanks for the call. What are your thoughts on golf?
1: Sorry, can I ask about... I've got a couple of questions here. What sort of clientele are we talking?
3: We're an interior design company. So we're going to have industry partners, collaborators, builders, developers. Yep.
2: And those people love to dance. Everyone knows they love to dance.
1: No one dances like someone in textiles. No one.
2: My wife's a property stylist, or was a property stylist. She can move. Let's go to Lisa here. Lisa, you've got an event that you'd like Will to DJ at on his first ever national DJ tour.
4: Well, listen, we've got the event of the century.
2: Here we go.
4: It is a health and wellness, a mindful for all single women that are coming.
2: Whoa.
4: It's on a Thursday night at a hotel, so good venue for a DJ. Then we need some music.
2: Lisa, if I can just jump in here real quick. Are you saying that a group of your mates who are all single and women have got a hotel room and you want Will to DJ in that room?
4: No. It's not a hotel room. It's a hotel, in a hotel. We're going to take over the hotel. And, so we're going to have a mindful coach, mentor, life coach talking about all good things. Music. We need music. We definitely need DJ Will.
2: What's the what's the age of the group, if I can ask, that's going to be going to this event?
4: Does it matter?
2: No, not at all. But I just need to know for the details and the business.
4: We're all over 40.
2: Beautiful.
4: Will I say? 40, ranging from 40 up to 60. How's that?
2: That's great. That's beautiful. That's a perfect gorgeous age range, I'd say. Will, thoughts on that? Hotel for some single women?
1: Needs to lift, Woods.
2: Are you joking? Mate, that is... She just said...
1: I'm not...
2: To be fair, I was worried when it sounded like she'd just got a hotel room with a few single mates and wanted you to DJ.
1: Can I just run you through the events that you've currently been pitched? We've had a 3-year-old's birthday party. We've had a 7-year-old birthday party at an RSL in Blacktown.
2: Yes.
1: We've now just had the golf day for interior designers.
2: Golf day's good.
1: And now the single women mindfulness function in a hotel room for women between 40 and 60. Give me a party, mate.
2: That's a party, mate. That's a party,
1: give
2: mate.
1: Give me.
2: You think about it.
1: Give me.
2: And drop
1: give
2: it.
1: Me something.
2: Imagine that. 60-year-old women just saying, give me more, Willie. Give me more. Give me more. That's what'll happen. Nothing says party like a life coach in a wellness event at a hotel. Let's go to Dimitri here. Dimitri, I'm sure we're going to end with a bang here. Dimitri, you also have an event that you would like DJ Will to attend on his national DJ tour.
5: Yes, of course. I think our event's going to be a lot better than what we've heard so far.
2: Okay, here we go.
5: So we have a gentleman's club at Lewisham. So it's Cheetahs at Lewisham Hotel. Mm-hmm. End of each month, we do a theme night for all our girls and our customers. This month, we're doing Winter Wonderland. So if DJ Will can come and lighten up the room and warm it up in wintertime, so
2: Dimitri,
5: very happy to...
2: Dimitri, yeah? if I could just jump in here real quick. Gentlemen's Club, are you a strip club?
5: Of course, sir.
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0: Who needs real friends when you have these two? Plus, you never have to buy
2: them. It's Will and Woody for the drive home. Will is live from Corsica. Bienvenue. En fait, Woody, today is a very special day in France.
3: I don't care. I don't care, and no one cares because we're here in Australia and we're freezing cold in the winter. And the less you talk about Europe, the better. And also, people want to know the solution that I've got to the most common issue in relationships. I just want to throw it over to you right now, Will. I'm sure that you and your wife, Sam, have battled this issue. I think it would be rare for a couple to not have an issue around this. What do you think is the most common issue that all relationships have, if you had to guess?
2: Erectile dysfunction.
3: Okay. Well, to be fair, they've solved that a while ago. Viagra. So, no, I'm not targeting that one.
2: Okay. All right. Well, it felt targeted at me. Felt like, you were like, I'm sure you guys have been across it. I wasn't sure if you were alluding to it without, actually naming it, but there you go.
3: I didn't know you would.
2: I feel more comfortable now.
3: I didn't know you had that issue. That's really brave of you to talk about it.
2: But everyone does it. Everyone's got it. Oh. Everyone, it happens all the time.
3: 100%.
2: Happens all the time.
3: 100%. It feels weird to segue away from, but I think that's really brave of you to say that on radio.
2: Thanks, man. I appreciate it.
3: I'm not talking about that. I am talking about another bedroom issue, though. It is the issue of when one of the one pairing of the relationship or one person in the relationship wants to go to bed, wants to go to sleep, and the other one wants to stay awake and read a book.
2: Oh, yeah.
3: All right. Okay. Now, the
2: solved
3: reason
2: that.
3: It.
2: Solved that. Been there, done that.
3: Well, hang on. No, I don't think you have solved that because

0: They're, you know, making a lot of a bit of a racket. And the other one's like, I just want pitch black. All right?
1: Just get a Kindle, mate. Get a Kindle or a Kobo.
0: Kindle still has
1: no light.
0: No, it still has a light.
1: No light.
0: No, even on dark mode. Even on dark mode, there is a hue. And my wife has sensitive eyes.
1: I think I know where you're at. I think I know which side of this you're on.
0: There is a hue which I'm the reader. Yes, I'm the reader. And I'm going analog. I'm back to paperback books because I like the feel of paper. And so it's becoming an issue for us that I want the light on. Okay? And she can't get to sleep. But Will.
1: Okay.
0: I genuinely think I've solved it. It's going to cost me a little bit of money. And for anyone that wants to follow this, it will cost a tiny bit of money. But I think we'll solve this issue. And I truly don't know if this is the smartest thing I've ever thought of or if it's the dumbest thing I've ever thought of. And
1: okay.
0: Really keen to get your honesty here, but Will.
1: Yeah. Yeah.
0: I am going to read my book at night with night vision goggles.
1: You know, when you were saying I think I solved it, that came up in the back of my head and I was like, oh, he's an idiot. He's not that much of an idiot. A couple of questions.
0: Go.
1: Firstly.
0: Fire away.
1: Firstly, how much are they?
0: Okay, so I've seen a number of them. So most night vision goggles are for hunting and like you get some like, so you get Zoom night vision goggles, which are like elite. You're looking at almost $1,000 for them, right? Now, obviously I was tempted because I was like, oh, well, not that I'm a hunter, but like I could also use them out in the wild. Like I could go for a walk down to, you know, the bush, which would be a little bit of fun. But then I was like, hang on a second, Woody. I don't think we've got $1,000 to throw away here. So you can get cheapies for like under $200.
1: Wow.
0: Right?
1: Not bad.
0: Right? And then and
1: do they make that cool noise like they do in Silence of the Lambs, that, you know, when they power up?
0: Well, I don't own them yet. I don't have them. I don't actually. Because this is the testing period. Like, this is like clicking yes on Amazon?
1: You're just trying to figure it out.
0: Right? Because before you make a decision now, there is also the issue, and I think you'll be able to relate to this one as well because you're a man of the night. I think sometimes when you come home late, often you've been out for 40 hours. You have. Yeah. And so I think it's good that you could then put some night vision goggles on when you're fooling around trying to get your jeans off and jumping into bed.
1: Yes.
0: So well.
1: Yes. That would be useful. I'm not going to carry, because then I would need to take them out with me.
0: No, you wouldn't.
1: So I don't think I'm going out to the pub with my night vision goggles on. And that would be a flag.
0: You hang them.
1: You walked into the pub with your night. Is that Cyclops? Hang on a second.
0: No, you hang them on a hook and you get home.
1: So the other... Yes. You know, I'm not hanging night vision goggles on a hook by my front door. The other flag I think that I have for you is I mentioned earlier erectile dysfunction. That was a little bit of a joke, nothing to laugh at. But you won't have to worry about erectile dysfunction or any sex at all, I imagine, because no one is sleeping with a man reading a book in night vision goggles.
0: I disagree. Absolutely. And I think it would be an experience, wouldn't it?
1: No.
0: Because you could do, like,
1: right? No. We'll put that down.
0: Anyway, okay. I've done it. I'm going to buy the night vision goggles tonight.
1: Please do.
0: Thank you.
1: Please do.
0: I'll send some vision. I think it's going to be great.
1: Okay, great. Really moved.
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0: 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When life hands you lemons, name them Will and Woody.
1: Hey, it's Will and Woody. Hope you're having a wonderful drive home. Woodrow, we're going to get out of here. Before we do, though, as always, guys, we take our off-air meeting on air and do the post-show meeting for you guys to enjoy. People love this, and I don't know why, but I think it's because we can get a bit vicious. Have you got a show note this afternoon?
2: It's not.
1: I've got one. Don't worry about it.
2: Okay.
1: No, all good, mate. I think show note for you was yes. Show note for you. Start of the show, you did a topic about the topic was what did you do with a dead animal?
2: Yes. Great topic.
1: Which I think we all know.
2: Great topic.
1: I think we all know.
2: Radio.
1: I think we all know it could end up in a pretty sticky area at the end of the day. We're just talking about dead animals and how they die, what you do with them. And you proceeded to act aghast at every call about a cat in a freezer, a snake in a pressure cooker. It was hectic. For 4 o'clock, it was hectic for me, but you were just sitting there going like, I just can't believe this.
2: I asked
1: people to call about dead animals.
2: I thought all the calls were amazing. Get them on the podcast. Loved all of them. I didn't like it though when you revealed that you killed a lorikeet. That wasn't the topic. It wasn't have you killed an animal. It is what did
1: killed
2: you do
1: is strong.
2: With a dead
1: killed
2: animal.
1: Killed is strong. Put out of its misery.
2: Yeah, I got Joe here. Producer Joe, what's going on, Joe?
3: Thank God you brought that up, Will, because on air, Woody was aghast that they were all so hectic, but off air, he yelled at us for them not being hectic enough.
2: That is true, actually. Yeah. I did say, guys, I can see lots more calls here. What's going on? Anyway,
1: snake in the pressure cooker. Snake in the pressure cooker not didn't do it
2: enough.
1: For you, mate.
2: Not hectic enough. A small child patting a dead cat that had been frozen for months. Not hectic enough. Anyway, look, I'm going to move on. Fair enough. Fair feedback from everyone. I get it.
1: That's all. All I have
2: but, here. Will, I really quickly got to talk some business with you. We are launching a DJ Will national tour for when you return to the country. A little thank you from me to, just get around a great skill that you've got. Now, Lisa called earlier. We've got her on the line again. Lisa, you've got a night for single women at a hotel and you'd like Will to DJ there?
4: Yes, it was. We're looking at the 30th of July. I hope he's back from his holiday by then.
2: I think that fits absolutely perfectly. Lisa, I don't want to guarantee anything yet, but I reckon we're going to bloody be there with you and your single women and your life coaches.
1: We're not going to guarantee anything. I've got to approve it as well, Lisa. So there's a few things that have to happen, but yeah.
4: Oh, cool. Look, I've had a really bad day today, so you've just made my day, believe me. Oh, I'm so happy.
2: I did. So this is why we're calling you back, actually, Lisa. Producer Joe Tyler, you lost your job today.
4: Yes, I did, unfortunately.
1: Oh, Lisa.
2: That sucks, Lisa. So, Will,
1: do you still
2: want to tell her, Will, that you don't want to DJ at her event?
1: Never said I don't want to. Never said I don't want to. Said I'd think about it.
4: Just chatting to you has made my day.
2: I think you'll find that DJ Will confirm right now that we're going to be at your event.
1: Yeah.
2: Go on, Will. Go on, Will. Go on, Will.
4: It's better male strip club, for God's sake.
2: Yeah, it's better than... Hey, that's what Will keeps saying, more strip clubs. And I'm like, Will, come on, mate.
1: Said that.
2: We're a family-friendly show.
4: You don't want a male one.
2: Will strip right, for you as well, Lisa.
1: Lisa, I know it's single women between the age of 40 and 60. I'll come and DJ if Woody agrees to dance around in a pair of Speedos. How's that sound?
4: Oh, yes, please. That'd be great.
2: Lisa,
1: look at him.
2: Anything to put a smile on your face, Lisa. We have committed to a lot with you here, Lisa. My God. I'm going to give you some movie tickets as well, Lisa. Christopher Nolan's The Odyssey. The epic battle arrives in cinemas July 16. That's
4: in
2: 2 days.
4: Plenty of time to go watch a movie now.
2: Yeah. Why not think about the positive, Lisa? Great.
4: That's right.
2: For everyone else who's listening, thanks, Lisa. For everyone else who's listening, get along to willandwoody.com, click win, and then you can register for DJ Will to come to your event, your party.
1: Yes.
2: Anything.
1: Some decent parties, guys, please. I'd like to,
2: But also just
1: like something decent. Something credible.
2: Just as your manager to make sure that we do get the appropriate demand. Anything.
1: No,
2: all right. See you tomorrow.
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1: 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Yeah, well, maybe we should cheer him up then.
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0: Will and Woody, you're either up early, up late, or maybe still out. Maybe you're heading back to your house and a former reality star is coming over to have a great time with you.
1: Ooh, that would be really exciting.
0: Yeah, one of us has been in that situation before.
1: We won't say which one, though. The question is, if that former reality star is coming over to your house,
0: yeah,
1: and I had to bring up Sharon again, but are you going to have a shower?
0: Did you?
1: Do you... What? You might. Why'd you make it specific? We're having fun before. My wife might be up.
0: That's true.
1: Because, you know, we have a young child. If you're up, hun, I'll be home soon. And Will's joking. All right, let's crack into the best bits.
0: Will and Woody.

0: morning, but I like it a lot, I promise.
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0: can't sleep? It's Will and Woody keeping you up.
1: Judi Dench, Dame Judi Dench, has revealed that she used to do something pretty sick with dead rats when she was a teenager, which...
2: Actual dead rats?
1: Yeah, mate, actual dead rats.
2: A dead rat is a term for something else as well.
1: Ah, very good. No, not referring to the metaphorical dead rat or the that kind of slang. I'm talking about an actual dead rat. And I'm not going to say what she did. I'm going to get Dame Judi Dench to do it herself. This is on a podcast, BBC's This Natural Life, and Judy reveals what she did with dead rats.
3: The boys used to play cricket in the garden, always batting the balls over into the other gardens. And there was a lady called Miss Lazenby, and she never gave us the balls back. And once the boys found a dead rat, and they parcelled it up, and they said, Judy, will you just go round and put this through Miss Lazenby's door? So I did go and squeeze it through Miss Lazenby's door, saying, please give us our balls back.
4: It was a message tied round the dead rat.
3: Yes.
4: And did they ever get their balls back? Probably not.
3: I doubt we ever. I think we're allowed to play cricket again.
1: Dead rat in the mailbox. I mean, I think it's good stuff. I think it's good stuff. I think, firstly...
2: You'd find it good stuff if there was a dead rat in your mailbox with a message tied around it.
1: No, but I'd always give the balls back. If you're a neighbour out there who's not throwing the balls back, give the balls back, okay? And if you don't, you're going to get dead rats in your mailbox.
2: It's so true. But it's so easy, isn't it?
1: It's so easy. It's so easy. And I think the punishment matched the crime. Dead rat in your mailbox. Now, again, this just shook me because I just couldn't imagine Judi Dench putting a dead rat into a mailbox. But it got me thinking, Will.
2: Yeah.
1: I just feel like when you do have a dead animal, a lot of the time you don't know what to do with it. Like you just have this now lifeless body. And sure, a lot of people throw it in the bin, but I think you can get a little bit creative with what you do with a dead rat or a dead animal. And I'd love to know on 131065, what did you do with the dead animal? Specifically, what did you do with the dead rat? I think if we get more dead rat stories, because Will, obviously there was a rat that died in my house late last year. We decided to have a funeral on the radio show, and then we cremated it. We got a little bit of audio of this is Sean here who gave a eulogy at our on air funeral. Got a Shane here.
5: Yeah, I saw a day today, obviously, hearing that the rat had died. It's an honourable way to go out, being locked in the TV unit, you know, it could have been worse. He could have died down the sewers. It's a nice place to go. I'd say he was nice and warm in your house. Poor rat. It's actually just ruined my day, honestly.
1: So that was quite beautiful what we did. But I remember when I was younger, we had some fish that died, and Dad obviously didn't want the kids knowing that the fish had died, so... Dad said, I'm going to move the fish outside into a bucket so they get some fresh water. And miraculously, those fish came back to life. It was only years later that I realized that Dad just got some real living fish and replaced them to make me feel better about the fact that the fish didn't die. It was actually genius. We've had a number of calls on this radio show of people with dead pets in their freezers.
2: Yeah, that's right. I think there's a call I remember, or this actually might have been a friend of mine whose dad was leaving to go overseas and the dog died. And no one else was in the house and he didn't know what to do with it.
1: Yeah.
2: He put the dog in the freezer and didn't tell the family because he was in such a rush. And then one of the girls got home to go and get some ice out of the freezer and lo and behold, a dog was in there.
1: Yeah. Yeah. So... Again, I just think it's a practical thing that happens. You don't know what to do with the dead animal. So 131065 is the number. I don't want to hear bin or buried. I think, you know, they're standard. I'm sure a lot of cases go that way. But outside of that, what did you do with the dead animal?
2: I've got a pretty horrific story about a bird.
1: Okay.
2: Which I'm happy to share up next.
1: Maybe have a think about like that during the song and just how hectic it is.
2: No, it's fine.
1: Okay, great.
2: We're talking dead animal. It's all in the vein of dead animal.
1: Oh, beautiful.
2: It's going to be with your nose.
1: It's feel good radio, Will. It's feel good radio.
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0: up early. It's Will and Woody keeping you up.
1: What do you do with a dead animal? Is what we're kicking the show off with.
2: Bloody oath, it's just feel good radio, mate. It's feel good radio. Obviously, we're not talking about, you know, did you kill the animal? That's outrageous. But I just think there's a real life situation there where an animal has died, and then you have this body, and you know, how do you dispose of it? And sometimes you're in a rush, or sometimes you just want to do something with it before burying it or having a funeral for it or whatever. And we're talking about it because Dame Judi Dench revealed on a podcast that she would put dead rats in her next door neighbour's mailbox because they wouldn't throw the balls back whenever a ball went over the fence. And I think that's great gear. Let's go to Alicia here on 13 1065. I know you've got a story about a bird, which I am coming for, Will.
1: Yes. No, I'm pumped about this. Yeah,
2: Alicia, you had a pet snake.
3: I did. Unfortunately, this is a story about how it got killed. We moved house, and she made an escape, and then my sister, about a week later, found it in the bottom of her pressure cooker. And she'd already cooked it and cooked with the pressure cooker like three times since.
2: Oh. Sorry. So the snake got in there as like a little nest. She turned the pressure cooker.
3: Like in under the element, yeah. Where like you've got the little, like the pot that you take in and out.
2: I think in some cultures, snake is a delicacy. Did she?
3: Oh, it wasn't eaten. It was left in the machine. It was just...
2: But was it
3: in the machine?
2: But was it cooked? But was it cooked? But was it?
1: It was cooked.
2: Yeah. So I'm just saying. Would you? I'd have a nibble.
1: I think.
2: Anyway, we'll move on. So. It's getting a bit sick. Let's go to. We'll go. Oh yeah, fully get that. But I think they would want that. Let's go to Kirsty here on 13 1065. Kirsty, what did you do with the dead animal?
1: Rather be eaten.
2: Yeah.
4: Hi guys. So our cat passed away, and we'd had it for about 17 years, and I was like, okay, we really have to bury her. But when it happened, it was in the middle of a drought, and we tried to dig a hole, but it was just way too hard at the time to be able to even dig a hole.
2: Yeah.
4: So we decided the best course of action was to maybe pop her out in our beer fridge in the shed that the freezer just got used for bait. So we were like, oh, it'll be fine. It's not like we put food in there. We'll pop her in there. And then when the ground's a bit, like, easier to dig up, we'll deal with her.
2: Yeah.
4: And I was only just thinking one day, about 6 months later, we really need to deal with that and see if we can, like, get it all sorted.
2: Yeah.
4: And at the time, I walked outside, my kids were playing outside, and I thought, oh, I'm just going to go check on that. And I found my daughter at the freezer patting our cat that had been in there for about 6 months by that point. And I'm like, oh, what are you doing? She's like, oh, just saying hi to Princess. I come out every day and say hello. And that's when we realized for about 6 months she'd been going to the freezer daily to pet our cat still. And I was like, oh, my gosh. I think we really need to deal with that now. And it was like parent of the year over here, but she didn't see anything wrong with it. So I was like, okay, cool.
2: Sorry. When you say, okay, cool, are you saying that you left the cat in the freezer and let your daughter keep patting it?
4: So after that, one of my friends, she actually worked for a company at the time and was like, okay, enough is enough. And she ended up organising to get the cat cremated for us.
1: Okay. Yeah.
2: What did you...
4: She was like, no.
1: It's a nice idea, though, isn't it? It's kind of beautiful that you get, you know, it's kind of like an old... You know, dictator, you know, like Ho Chi Minh's embalmed, you get to go and see him.
2: Yes.
1: You know, Lenin's embalmed in Russia. I feel like if, you know, when my mum or dad die eventually, maybe I'll just freeze them, put them in the freezer.
2: Beautiful.
1: Get an ice cream, say good day.
2: It's beautiful. What a beautiful moment.
1: Pay your respects. Oh, good day, mum. How are you? How's your day? Oh, that's all right.
2: And I think if our kids are listening, both Will and I, we'd love to be frozen.
1: I'd love to be in the freezer.
2: Give us a little kiss every morning. Little kiss. Let's finish off with Carol here. Or do you want to talk about your bird? What happened with your bird?
1: Oh, a quick one with the bird. So I was staying in my parents' holiday house one time. Lots of birds around there, lots of lorikeets, big windows.
2: Yeah.
1: Anyway, I was there with Sam pretty early on in our relationship, and one of these parrots just flew straight into the glass.
2: Oh, no.
1: Straight onto the ground.
2: Oh, no.
1: And a huge, you know, one of the massive thud. And I was like,
2: yeah,
1: God,
2: yeah.
1: Well, that's it for that guy. And it was pretty early on in our relationship. And I went outside and I was like, look, do you just want to Google very quickly what we should do here? Mm-hmm. But in the meantime, I'm the man here. I'll take care of it.
5: Here we go.
1: As you know, not a man.
2: No.
1: You were still a frying pan.
2: Yeah, you were still masquerading, right. No doubt, at that stage, early in the relationship. Absolutely. You got a frying pan?
1: Got a frying pan.
2: Right.
1: Of a blunt object. Well, I was like, well, I'm just going to have to take him out of his misery here.
2: Hang on. This isn't, Will, this isn't how did you kill an animal? Right. This is what did you do with a dead animal? I don't think we need to hear the end of this story, mate.
1: Well, so anyway, I did the deed. And as I was doing it, Sam comes running out going, I've just Googled it. Happens all the time. They just get stunned.
2: Oh,
1: and
2: they just wake no. Up. Oh, Will. Yeah. Will. Okay. That's enough. Let's go to Carol here. Again, off topic. Not what we're asking for. Carol, and sorry, just to finish off your story, you lifted the spatula and then the lorikeet woke up. Carol, this happened to an old pet of yours. We're talking about what you did with a dead animal that was already dead.
6: Well,
2: go on.
6: It's not a whole dead animal. When I was about 13, I used to ride a friend's little stallion and he decided he was going to castrate him.
2: Oh.
6: And I was so much in love with this pony that I was devastated when they did it. So I collected the bits that were castrated and I threw them in the freezer.
2: Oh.
6: And yes. And my sister came home one day and was rifling through the freezer and grabbed them and said, what on earth is that? Because there was all veins and things hanging off. And I said, oh, that's Nipper's nuts. And she threw them up in the air and they landed on the floor and the German Shepherd ended up eating them.
1: Oh, God.
6: I was devastated.
2: It's very good. Power FM.

0: working, and they're working. It's Will and Woody keeping you up.
1: You and I play Battle of the Gens, usually with junior producer Annalise.
2: Yes, who is a Gen Z, so younger than us.
1: Yes.
2: We try and see who's more in touch with pop culture.
1: Yeah.
2: But Wilbur, just to prove that we are the supreme generation.
1: Worth mentioning we're both millennials, by the way.
2: That is, if it's not obvious. Yeah. Today we'll be having a little challenge with, these aren't baby boomers. These are two people that are part of, two women that are part of the silent generation, Wilbur.
1: Yeah, that's right. So these are the guys before baby boomers. They're both grannies.
2: Yep.
1: You might know them as Granny Bingo. You might know them from another cuppa with Granny Bingo every Thursday, which you can see on ABC and iView. I'm sure you guys have seen them on the socials. Granny Bingo playing Battle of the Gens right now.
3: Leave Benny alone.
2: Here we go.
4: Woody's.
2: Hello. Over to your microphone.
1: Hello.
2: Maureen, Edith, we're big fans.
1: Hello. Hi,
2: we're big fans.
1: Hello. Edith and Maureen, both here.
5: God,
1: I don't know how you'll go with the headphones over the hair.
5: There you go.
6: The hair comes off.
5: That's right.
2: How's your morning been, ladies?
6: It's been all right. You know, we had a busy one at the home. Prune juice morning, the buffet this morning. So it was quite a busy one all day. I've been zipping all over the place.
7: If the line for the prune juice wasn't enough, the line for the toilet after.
1: Yeah, that's right. Yeah,
2: I'm glad
1: course,
2: you've been cleansed before coming into the studio.
6: Thank you so much. I'm a big fan. You know, I once had a little Woody.
2: Oh, did you?
6: Yes, I did. Very sad. I lost my Woody a long time ago.
1: Oh, dear.
6: My little push cat named Woody, of course.
1: Oh, yeah.
2: I'm sorry.
6: Yeah,
2: I'm
6: he got stuck in the automatic doors at the supermarket.
2: It happens.
6: Got the end snipped off him.
2: My Woody got chopped off.
7: No, but it is a thrill to be here. I'm sorry. I just want to say, I've been
1: earnest and serious here because
7: I've listened to your show for a long time.
1: Guys, a little bit before, because we're going to do Battle of the Gens with you. We'll do that up next. We'll do that up next. But I know that you guys are obviously famous, first of all, for doing your Granny Bingo,
6: which is
1: really cool.
6: Thank you.
1: So that's how things started off, going along. How long has it been going for?
6: Oh, 11 years we've been hosting it now.
1: Oh, cool.
7: Yeah.
1: Cool.
7: Just celebrated 10 years in Melbourne once a month, you know, and we do it on a Monday night, and people, you know, it's Monday, can't come. But they keep coming.
1: There you go. And what are some of your iconic Granny Bingo calls, Maureen?
7: Oh, well, we've got
6: 11.
7: Legs 11 is
6: Rhonda Birchmore. Our favourite singer, isn't she?
7: Fabulous.
6: Sexy young woman. You'd like her, Woody.
2: I do. I've got a poster of her on the wall.
1: Yeah. What's number 8 in your bingo?
6: One fat lady.
7: Mm-hmm.
6: Maureen.
7: It's
6: good fun.
2: 46.
6: 46. Don't touch Grandpa's stick. Yeah. He needs it to walk.
1: 32.
6: 32.
7: 3 and 2 is 32. I don't have one for that, so why don't you?
1: Very good. Nice.
6: That's kind of improv that's just fresh for time.
1: Good. It's crisp. There was a test. Very good. Mm-hmm. All right. Well, let's go to a song. We're going to play Battle of the Gens up next. New episodes of Another Couple with Granny Bingo every Thursday. You can watch on the ABC, iView, YouTube, listen on the ABC Listen app, wherever you want to get to. Guys, right up next, though, they are going to stick around for a very special edition of Battle of the Gens. Woods, we're going to be playing on behalf of the millennials.
6: Mm-hmm.
1: You guys are the silent generation.
6: I'm silent in the streets, boomer in the sheets.
8: She's got it. She's still got it.
1: All right. You guys are going to be representing them, and we're going to find out which generation is most out of touch on the other side of the song. Stick around. We've got Granny Bingo with Will and Woody playing Battle of the Gens up next.
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0: S's or Z's with W's. It's Will and Woody keeping you up.
1: Woods, we've got a very, very special edition of Battle of the Gens. Mm. Normally, it's you and I competing as millennials with Annalise. Mm. She's a Gen Z-er.
2: What are you? Out. You're millennials.
1: We're millennials. And Granny Bingo are going to be playing this week. As you can hear, we've got Edith and Maureen in the studio playing on behalf of the silent generation.
3: Oh, God. Finally.
2: The forgotten.
3: Finally,
2: the forgotten
3: silent
2: Australians.
3: Generation gets heard.
4: Yep.
5: Leave Benny alone!
1: It's Will and Woody's.
6: Do we feel like ladies first, that you guys...
3: Should we ask one first?
6: Yeah, you ask
3: one.
6: All right,
3: here we go. May I?
2: You do it. No, that's fine.
3: Which Australian television personality used to threaten to jump out of the screen and rip children's arms off?
2: It's not Daryl Summers.
3: Not Daryl Summers. This would have been 1970s.
2: Early 70s.
3: Early 70s.
2: I can give you a clue if you want.
6: Yeah, please.
2: They were formative when TV went to colour in Australia.
1: Is Bert Newton still floating around? Is it too early for Bert?
6: I think too soon for Bert. I'm thinking that Graham Kennedy. Did the King threaten to rip people's
3: arms? I would imagine so. It was Auntie Jack.
2: Auntie Jack.
1: Auntie Jack.
2: Hello.
1: There you go.
3: Jack. Why would you put that on television?
2: Which TV show had this banger as its theme tune?
7: He used to give me roses.
3: Oh, been this
2: a long
3: takes
2: time
3: me
2: since
3: back.
2: This was played on radio. If ever.
7: I wish you could.
3: Should we give them some clues?
6: Please.
3: Oh,
6: please.
3: Come on, Mrs. Oh, Doreen, what have you done with
1: is it
3: me,
1: like, please? Is it going to be like Days of Our Lives or something?
2: No.
1: Like
2: Australian.
1: Oh, sorry, Australian. Sorry.
6: Australian. Country Practice.
2: Closer.
1: You say country.
6: Golden Girls?
3: It was filmed.
2: But all women. It is all women.
6: All women. Okay.
3: All women. Oh. And it was filmed in Nunna Wadding. Wow.
6: McLeod's Daughters?
1: Yes, no. The original McLeod's Daughters, I was going to say.
3: Oh, you were close with the original, though. The original Prisoner.
2: Prisoner,
3: of course.
1: Oh, yeah.
2: Yes.
1: There you go.
2: Right.
1: Wow, there you go.
3: And hello to Val Lehman, who I know will be listening today. I hope you're well, Val. I'll see you at the doctor's.
1: I hope they can find us on this side of the dial. Because my mum struggles to find the FM. I don't know how you guys go about it.
2: What do you got for me?
1: What have we got for you? What does the acronym LGBTQI+ mean?
2: Well, we should be good at this.
3: Know this one. We've been...
2: ChatLGBT.
3: ChatGPT, yes.
2: Wonderful people.
3: It's a group of people. Some of them are fans of Kylie Minogue. Some of them have their Bunnings loyalty cards. And a lot of them vote Labour. And I don't know. That's all I can tell you about it.
2: They seem to be nice people.
1: Oh, that's nice. I think generally speaking, you've done it in a horrible roundabout way, but I think we all know what you're talking about.
2: That's our specialty. All right.
3: Next topic.
6: Oh, yeah.
2: Okay.
6: Yep.
2: All right.
3: History. Here we go.
6: Okay.
3: What date, I want the exact date, that Australia moved to the decimal currency. Now, we've got a little clue for you.
6: Okay.
3: Here is from a government jingle. Here we say, this is a modern government jingle.
8: In come the dollars, in come the cents, to replace the pounds and the shillings and the pence. Be prepared, folks, when the coins begin to mix.
1: Wow.
6: I just can't believe that happened. You guys lived through that.
3: Oh, yes. I used to get pounds.
2: We just wrote things on pieces of paper.
1: And the check.
2: In the hopes that you had enough money when the time come for the bank manager to take it out.
1: Well, of course, of course.
2: And I still write checks to this day.
1: Do you?
2: And all of them bounce. But I've got the product already.
3: Exactly. Yes.
6: Would you pay for your houses with a check?
3: I paid for mine with change. I didn't...
2: dug through the
3: I
2: car
3: found some
2: the
3: loose
2: console.
3: Change in my purse and bought myself a terrace house.
2: So, you know, when did we get the dollar? You grew up with dollars.
1: It's maybe 60s.
3: It is.
6: 60s, nice.
1: God.
2: He can't help you right now.
3: I can give you a clue for the date.
1: Please.
3: It happened on a very romantic day of the year.
1: Oh, so it's Valentine's Day.
6: Mm-hmm. Okay, February 15.
1: March 15, isn't it?
6: February 14. We're both great husbands. 1960.
2: No, so close.
3: Here we go. Shall we hear the rest of the jingle?
6: Yeah, please.
8: On the 14th of February,
3: 1966.
2: Yay! You were pretty close.
1: Well done, you guys.
2: You'll never have have old people in this game again.
3: There's a divide between
1: us. There's a divide.
3: But I think in coming on your show today, we've closed our gap a little bit.
6: I would hope so.
2: Professionally,
1: what do you think is the biggest difference or the biggest thing that has happened in your lifetime since you guys were born?
2: Well, the internet, that was pretty big.
6: Do you use the internet now, Maureen?
2: Unintentionally. You'll see I've got my media alert bracelet on. Mostly it's for when I'm out at the pokies and I need to get home.
3: They're wonderful.
2: Yeah, they give me a sandwich and somewhere to sleep. So that's the internet I use. Yeah. It's a hack.
1: Life hack. Guys, thank you so much for coming
6: Thanks for having us.
1: It's been really good to have you in. Congratulations on your show. If you guys want to go and see the Granny Bingo girls, can I say girls?
3: Yeah, whatever you like. You can call me whatever you like.
1: And another couple with Granny Bingo every Thursday. You can watch ABC iView, YouTube, or listen on the ABC Listen app. Thanks, guys.
2: 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Thanks for having us.
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0: Will and Woody, you're either up early, up late. Either way, we're here. This is just some good gear.
1: And you're probably wondering to yourself, like, do I go to bed now? Like, if I go to sleep now, I'm probably still getting 4 to 5. Or hours of sleep, that is. Mm. Or do we just enjoy our best bits and just, I mean, enjoy a beautiful sunrise? 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And then, you know, from that point on, it's all uphill, baby. You'll get there.
0: Yeah. I don't know if I've ever, like, if a radio show has ever made me, like, skip sleep.
1: Well, let me tell you.
0: Do you know what I mean? Like, no, this would have to be scintillating.
1: And it is.
0: Is it?
1: Mm-hmm.
0: I haven't checked the edits.
1: I don't know what we're doing, but I know that it's scintillating. Okay. It's you and me.
0: It's Will and Woody.
1: Get to the sunrise, baby.
0: Will and Woody.

0: up early. It's Will and Woody keeping you up.
1: Je suis en France en ce moment.
2: Stop it.
1: I'm broadcasting from the beautiful island of Corsica in France on a very special day, le 14 juillet. Woods, it is the French National Day over here. I'm feeling particularly French today, mate. I'm going to have all the brioche.
2: You can see Will. He's in a beret. He's wearing a mime, one of those mime shirts. He's got white gloves on. It's appalling. I don't want to see it.
1: I couldn't have felt any more French over here. And look, I was discouraged early on. My partner actually has come around to me speak. I did French at uni. I worked at a law firm in Paris. So look, my French is ready to go, mate. I've waited for this moment my whole life. And my partner, Sam, actually has found it sexy, which is...
2: Oh, really? Oh, it's turned around. Because I know she used to hate... There's nothing worse than when you're out at dinner with you and you detect that the waiter or waitress is from front and you see you almost levitate out of your chair as you're trying to find the moment where you can start talking French. I hate it.
1: Yep. I know you hate it, but it's loved over here. And look, I started talking French on air yesterday and look, you were saying on behalf of everyone that everyone was tuning out, they were hating it. And a woman called Michaela called and just the wind that she put in my sails.
2: Everyone is tuning out every time you talk French. I just, if I could show you the graphic. Are you enjoying the moment where Will drops into French Michaela, or are you as frustrated as me?
3: I do find it a bit sexy.
2: Oh, no. Michaela, that is not... Oh, that's backfired so badly.
1: Now, I know we've got to get to the quiz now, but look, just to settle this debate once and for all, Woods, what I'm going to do right now, we've got a list of calls. I asked you guys to call 131065. I am going to speak French. Okay. Now, I will continue to keep speaking French if people keep calling up and tell me it's sexy.
2: We can't understand you.
1: The moment... Doesn't matter, mate. It's not about that. And clearly you've missed the point. If you're trying to understand it with your head, mate, it's not about that. You understand it with your body, in your heart. That's where French lives. Now, people are going to call up. If they say it's sexy, you can throw to the calls, Woods.
2: Okay.
1: The minute that you get somebody that says that it's not sexy and they want me to shut up, I'll shut up. All right? But otherwise, I'm going to continue and bask in the Frenchness. All right, here we go.
2: No worries. I'm going to go Kylie here. Kylie, I will wire you $100. After the show, Kylie, if you say right now that it's not sexy, Will speaking French.
1: Laissez-moi vous confiance.
2: Kylie?
3: Oh,
1: la cuisine.
3: Not sexy.
2: Bang, see you later. Gone. See you later. See you later.
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7: This is Harry Styles. Yeah.
8: This is Hilary Duff.
9: Thank you, Colby.
10: Hi, Ed Sheeran. Yeah.
4: And now,
11: Will is doing a national DJ tour.
3: That is right, Australia. You heard me correctly. Will is doing his first ever national DJ tour. I mean, Will, but just to throw a couple of gigs that you have had, you DJed a sauna recently, which was...
2: Well, come on. We all know the big dogs do the saunas.
3: Yeah, mate.
2: The thing is, guys, like I've had a couple of years off DJing because I had some kids.
3: Yep.
2: So I haven't been able to, you know, be at the clubs until the early hours of the morning. Mm-hmm. So, yeah, look, I've had to... Like anyone, I've had to find some inroads that have been, not necessarily, on the fast track. And I'm making my way back into the scene via the day's bars.
3: Absolutely.
2: By the saunas.
3: And you have never seen a sauna rock like the sauna that day, my friends. You were unbelievable. I mean, I was dancing there in the sauna. I'm your manager. I come to all of your gigs.
2: Well, our producer, Joe, was actually there. She was actually at the sauna that day.
3: How was he, Joe?
12: Incredibly low energy, I would say.
3: Yeah, okay. So we need to change that.
2: But that's the vibe, though. That's the vibe.
3: I
12: don't know if I've ever requested a DJ have low energy.
3: Yeah. All great DJs say, I will get you dancing. I don't know who you are. And that's actually a direct quote from Diplo. So you've also done Caravan Parks.
2: Oh, yeah. Well, you and I did the Caravan Park tour of Western Australia. Yep. Went off in Kalbarri.
3: So,
2: for the Pelicans and the 80-year-olds that were there, it was huge.
3: So to anyone, questioning your craft and your quality of mixing, rest assured, the man can match a beat. So right now, we are just,
2: don't do the shop. Do the business, don't do the shop.
3: I can do both. I can have two balls in the air at the same time. I can, mate. So right now, I am just building the tour. It does kick off in 2 weeks, so this is probably a little bit late to be doing this, but 131065 is the number. Would you like Will to DJ at your venue or your event? What are you celebrating? What's going on in your life? We will come to you, and Will is going to get you moving. He's Australia's premier DJ, Australia. You're hugely in demand, but that's not necessarily true. But if you want Will to DJ at your event, call now. It's Will and Woody.
2: Sell it more.
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0: Up late or up early? 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
1: I am broadcasting from Europe for the next couple of weeks, Woods, and I feel like you're taking advantage of that.
2: No.
1: And exploiting a talent of mine, which, look, I'm happy for you to push a DJ tour as my comeback DJ tour. I've had a couple of years off, no doubt, having kids. But I think you just need to focus on some of the highlights. Like, I DJed a sunset set at Coup d'Etat in Bali. That was a big deal.
2: Who got you that gig? Who got you that gig?
1: You got me that gig.
2: Thank you. I flew to Bali. I was there for 18 hours, hadn't slept. Maybe had a couple few too many drinks at Coup d'Etat, and then I secured you a gig. I secured you a gig.
1: That was your choice. They felt sorry for the drunk guy who wouldn't leave the bar. And then the other gig that I think is worth it, I have also played an AFL game prior to an AFL game to a full house.
2: Yes.
1: Over in WA in Perth. They did take me off the stage after 20 seconds for playing deep techno before a Fremantle game. I think largely, though, because you were behind me absolutely destroying a sniff stick for all 30 seconds of that on camera on the big screen.
2: That is true. And from memory, I was spanking you on the bum. When I got you that gig, because I also got you that gig, I'm starting to realise that I did get you most of your gigs. So, you know, I think a thank you wouldn't be too far from what is deserved right now. That was a family day that we DJed at. I didn't tell you that. They were expecting...
1: No, I didn't get the brief.
2: Because we were on a local Perth breakfast show which did pop music. That's what they expected. You don't bow down to nobody, DJ Will, because you're badass and you're underground. Anyway, yeah, they removed us after 45 seconds. Let's go to Sophia here on 13 1065. Sorry, Sophia, before we go to you, we might have vision of that, actually, which we'll dig up and put on our socials. Sophia, you've got an event because I've got to build now the tour. We need the locations to go to for Will's DJ tour. Where would you like Will to come for you?
3: We're having an event at St. Lucia in
2: St. Lucia.
1: St. Lucia.
2: Tell me about St. Lucia. What is that?
3: We're having a rebrand event, a golf day.
2: Okay. So you'd set Will up on a party hole.
3: Yes, maybe. That would be cool.
2: That's like what Live Golf do. They've got a party hole with a DJ and people make noise. Sophia, I don't mind that at all. I don't mind that at all. Thanks for the call. What are your thoughts on golf?
1: Sorry, can I ask about... I've got a couple of questions here. What sort of clientele are we talking?
3: We're talking we're an interior design company. So we're going to have industry partners, collaborators, builders, developers.
2: And those people love to dance. Everyone knows they love to dance.
1: No one dances like someone in textiles. No one.
2: My wife's a property stylist or was a property stylist. She can move. Let's go to Lisa here. Lisa, you've got an event that you'd like Will to DJ at on his first ever national DJ tour.
4: Well, listen, we've got the event of the century.
2: Here we go.
4: It is a health and wellness, a mindful for all single women that are coming.
2: Whoa.
4: It's on a Thursday night at a hotel, so good venue for a DJ. Then we need some music.
2: Lisa, if I can just jump in here real quick. Are you saying that a group of your mates who are all single and women have got a hotel room and you want Will to DJ in that room?
4: No. It's not a hotel room. It's a hotel, a hotel. We're going to take over the hotel. And, so we're going to have a mindful coach, mentor, life coach talking about all good things. Music. We need music. We definitely need DJ Will.
2: What's the what's the age of the group, if I can ask, that's going to be going to this event?
4: Does it matter?
2: No, not at all, but I just need to know for the details and the business.
4: We're all over 40,
2: beautiful.
4: What will I say? 40, ranging from 40 up to 60. How's that?
2: That's great. That's beautiful. That's a perfect gorgeous age range, I'd say. Will, thoughts on that? Hotel for some single women?
1: Needs to lift, Woods.
2: Are you joking? Mate, that is... She just said...
1: I'm not...
2: To be fair, I was worried when it sounded like she'd just got a hotel room with a few single mates and wanted you to DJ.
1: Can I just run you through the events that you've currently been pitched? We've had a 3-year-old's birthday party. We've had a 7-year-old birthday party at an RSL in Blacktown.
2: Yes.
1: We've now just had the golf day for interior designers.
2: Golf day's good.
1: And now the single women mindfulness function in a hotel room for women between 40 and 60. Give me a party, mate.
2: That's a party, mate. That's a party,
1: give
2: mate.
1: Give me.
2: You think about it.
1: Give me.
2: And drop
1: give
2: it.
1: Me something.
2: Imagine that. 60-year-old women just saying, give me more, Willie. Give me more. Give me more. That's what'll happen. Nothing says party like a life coach in a wellness event at a hotel. Let's go to Dimitri here. Dimitri, I'm sure we're going to end with a bang here. Dimitri, you also have an event that you would like DJ Will to attend on his national DJ tour.
5: Yes, of course. I think our event's going to be a lot better than what we've heard so far.
2: Okay, here we go.
5: So we have a gentleman's club at Lewisham. So it's Cheetahs at Lewisham Hotel. Mm-hmm. End of each month, we do a theme night for all our girls and our customers. This month, we're doing Winter Wonderland. So if DJ Will can come and lighten up the room and warm it up in winter time, so
2: Dimitri,
5: very happy to...
2: Dimitri, yeah. if I could just jump in here real quick. Gentlemen's Club, are you a strip club?
5: Of course, sir.
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0: replacing snores with laughs. It's Will and Woody keeping you up.
1: Will is live from Corsica. Bienvenue. En fait, Woody, today is a very special day in France.
2: I don't care. I don't care, and no one cares because we're here in Australia and we're freezing cold in the winter. And the less you talk about Europe, the better. And also, people want to know the solution that I've got to the most common issue in relationships. I just want to throw it over to you right now, Will. I'm sure that you and your wife, Sam, have battled this issue. I think it would be rare for a couple to not have an issue around this. What do you think is the most common issue that all relationships have, if you had to guess?
1: Erectile dysfunction.
2: Okay. Well, to be fair, they've solved that a while ago. Viagra. So, no, I'm not targeting that one.
1: Okay. All right. Well, it felt targeted at me. Felt like, you were like, I'm sure you guys have been across it. I wasn't sure if you were alluding to it without, actually naming it, but there you go.
2: I didn't know you would.
1: I feel more comfortable now.
2: I didn't know you had that issue. That's really brave of you to talk about it.
1: But everyone does it. Everyone's got it.
2: Oh.
1: Everyone, it happens all the time.
2: Mate, 100%.
1: Happens all the time.
2: 100%. It feels weird to segue away from, but I think that's really brave of you to say that on radio.
1: Thanks, man. I appreciate it.
2: I'm not talking about that. I am talking about another bedroom issue, though. It is the issue of when one of the relationship, one pairing of the relationship or one person in the relationship wants to go to bed, wants to go to sleep, and the other one wants to stay awake and read a book.
1: Oh, yeah.
2: All right. Okay. Now, the
1: solved that. Been there, done that.
2: Well, hang on. No, I don't think you have solved that because it's impossible. Because someone's got a light on, right? And they're, making a bit of a racket. And the other one's like, I just want pitch black. All right.
1: Just get a Kindle, mate. Get a Kindle or a Kobo.
2: Kindle still has
1: no light.
2: No, it still has a light.
1: No light.
2: No, even on dark mode. Even on dark mode, there is a hue. And my wife has sensitive eyes.
1: I think I know where you're at. I think I know which side of this you're on.
2: There is a hue which I'm the reader. Yes, I'm the reader. And I'm going analog. I'm back to paperback books because I like the feel of paper. And so it's becoming an issue for us that I want the light on. Okay? And she can't get to sleep. But Will.
1: Okay.
2: I genuinely think I've solved it. It's going to cost me a little bit of money. And for anyone that wants to follow this, it will cost a tiny bit of money. But I think we'll solve this issue. And I truly don't know if this is the smartest thing I've ever thought of or if it's the dumbest thing I've ever thought of. And really keen to get your honesty here, but Will.
1: Yeah.
2: I am going to read my book at night with night vision goggles.
1: You know, when you were saying I think I solved it, that came up in the back of my head and I was like, oh, he's an idiot. He's not that much of an idiot. A couple of questions.
2: Go.
1: Firstly.
2: Fire away.
1: Firstly, how much are they?
2: Okay, so I've seen a number of them. So most night vision goggles are for hunting and you get Zoom night vision goggles, which are like elite. You're looking at almost $1,000 for them, right? Now, obviously I was tempted because I was like, oh, well, not that I'm a hunter, but like, I could also use them out in the wild. Like I could go for a walk down to, the bush, which would be a little bit of fun. But then I was like, hang on a second, Woody. I don't think we've got $1,000 to throw away here. So you can get cheapies for like under $200.
1: Wow.
2: Right?
1: Not bad.
2: Right? And then and
1: they make that cool noise like they do in Silence of the Lambs, that, when they power up.
2: Well, I don't own them yet. I don't have them. I don't actually because this is the testing period. Like this is like am I clicking yes on
1: you're
2: Amazon?
1: You're just trying to figure it out,
2: right? Before you make your decision now, there is also the issue, and I think you'll be able to relate to this one as well because you're a man of the night. I think sometimes when you come home late, often you've been out for 40 hours. You have, and so I think it's good that you could then put some night vision goggles on. When you're fooling around trying to get your jeans off and jumping into bed.
1: Yes.
2: So, Will.
1: Yes. That would be useful. I'm not going to carry, because then I would need to take them out with me.
2: No, you wouldn't.
1: So I don't think I'm going out to the pub with my night vision goggles on. I think that would be a flag.
2: You hang them.
1: You walked into the pub with your night. Is that Cyclops? Hang on a second.
2: No, you hang them on a hook and you get home.
1: So the other. Yes. I'm not hanging night vision goggles on a hook by my front door. The other flag I think that I have for you is I mentioned earlier erectile dysfunction. That was a little bit of a joke, nothing to laugh at. But you won't have to worry about erectile dysfunction or any sex at all, I imagine, because no one is sleeping with men reading a book in night vision goggles.
2: I disagree. Absolutely. And I think it would be an experience, wouldn't it?
1: No.
2: Because you could do, like, right?
1: All right.
2: Right?
1: No, no. We'll put that down.
2: Anyway, okay. I've done it. I'm going to buy the night vision goggles tonight.
1: Please do.
2: Thank you.
1: Please do.
2: I'll send some vision. I think it's going to be great.
1: Okay, great. Really move. Power FM.
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0: Yep, that's what you could win with Powers Pick the Score. Guess the result in the Friday night NRL game. 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
7: Game.

God, my God, how she get at me. Either we'll never get it right or it's meant to be. My ego, her pride, some recipe. 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Ain't shy, let the whole world know. Have them tuned in to the blow by blow. She move, I move, let her go, I go. Stir it up, stand back, watch your fireworks show. Ayo. Too proud to quit when it's broken. Too in denial to admit when it's over. Drowning in a separate dance of an ocean. Both

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6: Hey there, it's Darren Kachrupi in the Far South Coast newsroom with your local news first. Club Naruma has flatly rejected suggestions they'd change the zoning of its sister club at Dalmeny. A claim made by one of the members, Peter Benson, angered by the decision to shut down their bowling greens next year as a cost savings measure. Management have told us that has never occurred and to do so would require it being put to members for a vote. A Surfside man banned from living there after being bailed on rape and armed robbery charges is set to fight the case. Batemans Bay local court has been told Bodie Vella will plead not guilty to the offences relating to an alleged incident on a walking trail at Murrumbarrang in November last year. The 27-year-old didn't appear in person during the brief mention after being made to live with his mum at West Wylong as part of his strict bail conditions. The Telegraph reports the court had heard the matter would be committed to trial at his next appearance next Monday. Bega Valley Shire Council will hold the July monthly meeting this afternoon. The outcome of a planning review consultation extension, Bega Sail Yards' future and Tathra Wharf cargo building repairs all on the agenda. General Manager Anthony McMahon says an alteration motion will also be moved to reverse part of the decision on traffic changes in Merimbula's CBD.
7: Two roundabouts, one on the Sapphire Coast Drive and Main Street intersection, the other one on Main Street and Market Street intersection. And then the other change was to have Beach Street traffic moving one way east, heading out towards Short Point rather than coming back towards town from there, and then having a 45-degree parking configuration along Beach Street.
6: And some people's biggest fear came true for a man in a Bega office building yesterday. Emergency services called to the Service New South Wales office after he became stuck in the lift. The Bega Valley Rescue Squad were forced to use the jaws of life to open the door up after the usual key option failed to work. The victim was unharmed after spending around half an hour in the confined space. In local sport, Batemans Bay coach Tennis Van Rensburg says consistency has been the key to the team's rise up the Canberra Suburban Men's Rugby Union competition ladder. The Boars have earned a home semi-final on Saturday week against East White after finishing the regular season in third spot.
8: You're basically sticking to the same sort of team, and players are getting more experience and more caps behind their belt. So, yeah, we're just gelling better, to put it that way.
6: That's your latest local news and sport. I'm Darren Kitrubi.
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9: Good morning, I'm Rob McLennan. Donald Trump has backflipped on his plan to charge ships passing through the Strait of Hormuz just 5 hours before it was due to come into effect. He now says he will seek investment deals with Gulf states to cover the cost of keeping the waterway open. It comes after the US launched bombing raids on Iran for the third night in a row. Angus Taylor's officially ruled out any deal to form government with One Nation, even if it would help the coalition return to power. The opposition leader telling 7:30 they'll get there on their own.
10: We've got absolutely no plan for a deal with One Nation to form government. We want to form government in our own right, in our coalition. The Liberal and National Party coalition on the back of a strong plan and a strong team.
9: And thousands of Origin Energy customers are in line for a refund. That's after the consumer watchdog found they were charged more on their ongoing savers plan than they would have been on a basic energy plan.
0: Visit the team you can trust at Wild Coast Realty on the flat in Naruma. 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
9: Spain and France are facing off for a spot in Monday's World Cup final. A short time ago, Spain leading 1-0. England meets Argentina in the other semi tomorrow morning. James Heard won't reveal the details of his latest chat with the Bombers after meeting officials again about the coaching role.
11: When you go into confidential conversations, you keep those confidential, so complicated rather than hard.
9: And the West Tigers will have to pay $500,000 of Jerome Luai's salary when he moves to the Eels next season.
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12: On the Eden Coast, the winds are southwesterly 15 to 25 knots, seas between 2 and 3 metres, with a south to southwesterly swell 1 to 2 metres. We've got high tide shortly at 9 a.m, low tide at 2:30 this afternoon.
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13: Taking a look at the weather for your Wednesday. Strong wind warnings in place for the Batemans and Eden's Coast. Today it's going to be sunny. Tops of 19 in the Bega Valley and 17 in the Yorubadella. Tomorrow looking mostly sunny with a top of 19 degrees. Right now though, if you can believe it, 3 degrees in Batemans Bay, 8 degrees in Maroombula, 11 degrees in Bega and 12 degrees in Naruma. 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
0: Fridays are huge at Batemans Bay Soldiers Club with a badge draw and live tunes free. Like a piece of Vegemite toast, these two always seem to fall face down. 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
14: 5 past 6, hello and good morning. I don't know why I'm speaking in a sing-song voice.
13: You woke up on the good side of the bed.
14: Woke up in a musical.
13: Yeah, Schmigadoon.
14: Yesterday I woke up with tissues all over my side of the bed.
13: It
14: was a bit under the weather yesterday, but still a bit nasally. I had someone reach out yesterday and say, "How you feeling?" And I said, it sounds like I've got sausages stuffed up my nose."
13: Oh.
14: It was the only thing that sprang to mind.
13: Okay.
14: I don't know how that would even happen if you had some sort of accident at a barbecue where you fell over and it boom, snags right up the snout.
13: Something you've experienced before?
14: No, never had sausages up the nose. I think it'd be difficult to squeeze a sausage or two up my nostrils.
13: Yep.
14: Mm.
13: Roll it on. My brain was going to say some bad things.
14: Too much imagery for Aaron this morning. Look, if you want to whinge about something, maybe it is sausages up the nose or something else. Sausages in another orifice. Whatever you want to whinge about, today's the day. It's Wednesday whinge time. Not right now, though. Later on. Also, later on. Not right now, the winter wheel. Yes, Owen Wilson, he is back. And he is loaded with prizes.
15: Wow.
14: Don't whinge that you haven't had a spin of the wheel yet. We can only spin once per day.
13: Yes.
14: It's like there's child labour laws, there's wheel labour laws as well. He's only allowed to do so much work per day.
13: Yeah, it's a big spin.
14: Mm.
13: It's a big workout in that
14: one. Oh, look, he's still doing more work than an English royal. So don't complain. Don't start throwing shade at our wheel, man. Coming up, We're going to be talking food this half hour.
13: Yeah, if you've got a green thumb or your kids have a green thumb and want to get into it this school holidays, there's a chance for you to learn how to grow your own lunch.
14: Unless they literally have a green thumb. In that case, get them to the emergency centre. SOS. Something's gone wrong while they've been playing outside. Coming up next, though, we're going to talk fish and chops.
13: Oh, delicious.
14: Yes, everybody's favourite. Some facts about the seafood delight known as fish and chips with Get Fact after Taylor Swift and Sabrina on Power.

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2: I'm learning.
0: Well, fish and chips. You see a lot of people enjoying their favourite fish and chips from their local takeaway shop on the beaches across the south coast.
3: Best fish and chips is on the south coast. I'm saying it.
0: Oh, right, okay.
3: I've been a lot of places.
0: Mm-hmm.
3: It's right here.
0: This is why she settled down on the south coast.
3: Yeah.
0: Found the fish and chips of her dreams. Look, with time, you don't usually have it by the beach too much, but the weather the last couple of days has been nice and sunny.
3: Sometimes, though, that's part of the experience, right? Get the box of fish and chips and sit there shivering your butt off.
0: Yeah, especially when you're traveling. If you're on school holidays and your parents have dragged you to some location and it's freezing cold, it's like, I don't care, we're having fish and chips.
3: We're sitting here and having
0: that you can't feel your fingers anymore. The worst part is when you get fish and chips and you go, let's have it by the beach. You know, it's so picturesque. And you sit down and then the wind just blows sand all through your.
3: And then you're biting it. You don't know if it's sand or chicken salt.
0: No, you just like pretend it's chicken salt.
3: Yep.
0: Recently on the High Scrollers podcast, they learned something about fish and chips. We're going to do some facts about fish and chips. They learned this.
4: You know when you get fish from the fish and chip shop, it's shark.
5: Oh, well, I didn't know that.
4: I did.
5: What, if you got a fish cocktail, it's shark?
4: Yeah.
5: Really?
4: Yeah.
0: Yeah, everybody knows that, mate. Who doesn't know that?
3: Flake is shark,
0: Flake is shark. Yeah.
3: I just don't understand people.
0: She also had to explain it wasn't like the flake isn't like the chocolate bar. It was like
3: I don't know about a fish cocktail being.
0: Yeah, well, and it's like, mate, it's
3: shark.
0: A prawn cocktail.
3: It's a prawn
0: Who's
3: cocktail.
0: Who's ever eaten a fish cocktail?
3: This guy even eat seafood?
0: But it's true. Yeah, if you didn't know, flake is basically another word for shark. Commonly, gummy and school sharks are popular.
3: Yeah.
0: But, you know, you can't serve up gummy and chips because, again, it'll cause confusion. They'll think, what? You know, little gummies. Where do fish and chips come from? Why is it so popular? Well, apparently deep-fried battered fish was brought to Britain. Obviously, we've adopted that because we had a lot of British immigrants in the early days. Jewish refugees from Spain and Portugal way back in the 17th century, they fried fish in oil for Shabbat. And then it could be eaten cold the next day. So it was kind of a Jewish, I know, cold fish and chips. I'm like, oh, God,
3: no. Yeah, that just freaked me out a little bit.
0: But, yeah, it also, you know, it's, fuck God, 500 years of eating fish and chips.
3: There Holy heck. But have you ever had leftover fish the next day?
0: I think I've tried. I mean, even you can't get it good again.
3: Yeah, I'm just trying to think of how that would go. Like pizza, give me it cold the next day, 100%.
0: Maybe air fryers, though, could revive cold fish and chips these days.
3: That's a good thought.
0: Yeah. During World War II, Winston Churchill refused to ration fish and chips for the public because he knew that comfort food was vital to keeping morale up.
3: It's true.
0: During the war.
3: What a smart guy.
0: I know. Unfortunately, he did ration tomato sauce and it caused riots.
3: Oh, well. As long as he didn't start charging 20 cents a squeeze.
0: I think that's where it all came from. Yeah. It's the Churchill tax. And apparently, according to legend, British soldiers on the beaches of D-Day, they had a code phrase. So it was like a secret countersign. So if I was on the beach, right, and you came up to me to tell you weren't a Nazi spy, I'd be like, fish. And you'd say...
3: And chips.
0: Yeah. If you went, and sauerkraut, I'm like, he's a Nazi spy. Damn. It's not fish and sauerkraut, you idiot. fish, potato cakes. Ooh, I don't know. We changed the code phrase. I don't know. And traditionally, steaming fish and chips were wrapped in old newspaper.
3: I love that.
0: You may have heard your Nan and Pop talk about this when they used to get their fish and chips. It was wrapped in a newspaper. It was free, kept the food hot, soaked up the grease, ruined Garfield. But still, apparently health and safety rules put a stop to this.
3: The ink? Yeah.
0: Maybe it just gave it some extra flavour.
3: For real?
0: I don't know. But, that back then, newspapers had two purposes. You read them and you wrapped your fish and chips in them. Now newspapers have no purpose.
3: None.
0: Yeah, sadly. That's it, though.
3: Actually, they make a good paper mache.
0: Oh, there you go.
3: They've still got life in them.
0: Fire up the printers. Newspapers are back, baby. That's it for your fun fact. If you want to tell us one, Power FM Bega Bay on Facebook.

0: Sunny skies for the south coast today, reaching a top of 17 in the Yarrabadella and 19 in the Big Valley. It's Aaron and Brad with you, 20 past 6. And as you may have heard in the news, the Strait has blockaded once again.
1: I'm so confused. Is he charging now?
0: Well, he wanted to, but then overnight he's, we're talking about US President Donald Plump, Donald Trump, he said that they were, the US was going to put like a 20% tariff toll on people accessing the Strait, which is just
1: Isn't that ludicrous to me
0: because you're like, you're on the other side of the world, mate. That'd be like if he started charging the Spirit of
1: Tasmania
0: to go across Bass Strait. You know what I mean? It's like, mate, stay in your lane. This isn't your neck of the woods. Anyway, some of the Middle East higher-ups put a call into him and basically said, hey, mate, do you like that plane we gave you?
1: Yeah.
0: We'll scrap this 20% toll idea. So he's backflipped and said, we're not going to do that. But it doesn't matter. The Strait is still blockaded, which means
1: petrol prices are rising.
0: We could see higher petrol prices. They reckon it won't go as high as it did the first time the Strait got blocked. But still, you need every little bit of help you can get when it comes to fueling up these days and the cost of it. That's why we do Beat the Bowser every Friday morning on Power FM.
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0: Mm.
1: All you have to do is register your details to get the call on a Friday morning. If you get the call, all you have to do is tell us to stop the Bowser before it explodes.
0: Yeah.
1: And you can take all home that cash.
0: Or, yeah, take home that amount in fuel.
1: Yes.
0: Jump on the website for all the details about Beat the Bowser. Thanks to Bega Valley Automotive. 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
1: Yeah, grow it yourself.
0: Yeah.
1: If you've got a bit of a green thumb, I've got some ideas about how you can get down and dirty these school holidays.
0: Well, if the kids are over at Nan and Pop's, sure. But if you're talking about getting out in the garden,
1: yeah,
0: that'd be handy tips.
1: Yeah.
0: On growing your own lunch next.
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0: 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It's Erin and Brad with you at 27 past six.
1: Well, if you've got some kids these school holidays that like to get out in the garden and they're aged between 12 and 24, well, Grow the Future is hosting a Grow Your Lunch from 10 a.m. until 1 p.m. on Auckland Street today. The free session is open to anyone aged 12 to 24 and will cover the basics of food gardening, including how to grow plants, build healthy soil, keeping your vegetables alive, and how to protect them from pests.
0: Yeah, right.
1: How cool is that?
0: So if you've got kids in the bigger area, young, I mean, if you're 24, not really a kid anymore.
1: You're still a kid.
0: For young people.
1: Yeah.
0: Definitely.
1: I wish this was something that I had taken upon myself to do when I was younger, because now I have a whole box of plants.
0: Yes.
1: And I've got to build my veggie patch.
0: You've got all the tools at your disposal.
1: Yeah.
0: When we were at Mitre 10 last Friday for their grand opening, Mitre 10 on Auckland Street, Bega, they gave you a pink shovel.
1: Yep.
0: And a bucket full of seedlings.
1: Yep.
0: And they said, there you go. Get it
1: off
0: started.
1: You go, get
0: How's
1: started.
0: It going so far?
1: So far, the seedlings are in the area of where they are going to be.
0: Okay. Are you watering them and looking after them?
1: Yes.
0: Yes.
1: And also, I just need to work out now how to, like,
0: dig.
1: What kind of, but also what kind of soil and stuff I need. So I need to head back down to Brad and, like,
0: get some like
1: get
0: mulch
1: some more
0: and stuff. And
1: ideas of what to do, And
0: right.
1: Chef wants a certain mulch as well, she was talking about.
0: Right. Yeah. Why do I feel like you're going to try and talk Brad to coming around and just doing it?
1: He's going to be like, nah, let me just show you what to do.
0: Look, they're mighty helpful at Mitre 10, but they're not that helpful, okay? They're not going to come around and start doing your gardening for you. But yeah, you really got to get cracking on putting those plants in the ground.
1: But if you would like to learn, head down to that session. Get knowledgeable, because I feel like growing your own produce is going to be the way of the future.
0: Yeah.
1: It's going back to that.
0: If your kids are energetic enough.
1: Yeah.
0: Most kids don't even want to make their own lunch. Like, just give us money for canned tea.
1: Yeah, true.
0: Let alone grow up. But hopefully they get a good turnout. Darren's got some news headlines for us next.
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8: Morning, it's Darren Katrupi in the Far South Coast newsroom with your local news first. A big tree limb falling on power lines has caused a blackout in a Batemans Bay suburb. Parts of Catalina lost electricity yesterday afternoon, impacting just over 1,000 properties at Catalina. An essential energy crew dispatched with power starting to be restored about 2 hours later. Aged care provider IRT says negotiations about possibly taking over the Club Down Many site near one of their local facilities were conducted under a previous CEO who has since left. We've confirmed with Club Naruma, who own the facility, they were approached by IRT 3 years ago. An IRT spokesperson has told us the negotiation ceased more than 12 months ago. The revelation comes amidst the decision to close the Dalmeny Club's bowling greens in a bid to give the venue a chance to be financially viable. A new levee at Surfside West is officially completed. The 190-metre long and 10-metre wide raised embankment has been designed to protect low-lying areas from coastal flooding. It was built using 2,700 tonnes of rock and topped with sand and soil as part of the $12 million Batemans Bay Coastal Protection Works project. The work comes as residents along Myamba Parade continue to seek a long-term solution to protect their homes from flood inundation. Discussion this afternoon about the future of the Bega sale yards. A report prepared for the Bega Valley Shire Council recommends councillors vote to dissolve the current stakeholder advisory group and spend $50,000 to develop an infrastructure needs asset and site management plan. Deputy Mayor Mitchell Naden, David Porter and Peggy Noble will also attempt to overturn a recent decision to make a section of Beach Street one way.
9: We're moving forward on the assumption at the moment that it's going to be one way along Beach Street, and that's sort of how we're doing our planning at the moment. But whatever council does decide to do, we'll be making sure that there's the ability, if needed, to make changes after sort of February, March next year.
8: Council's General Manager Anthony McMahon speaking there. In local sport, despite losing to AFL Canberra powerhouse Ainslie on the weekend, Batemans Bay has still had six players selected in the competition's two teams of the week. Sophie Alves and Amy White named amongst the women's best, while Mitch Taylor, Nathan Munnerly, Michael Thane and Sam Martin picked for the men's seniors. The Seahawks will return home this weekend to play host to Eastlake. That's your latest local news and sport. I'm Darren Katrupi.
7: 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Now.
10: Hello, I'm Rob McLennan. The opposition leader says the makeup of the coalition will not be changing, with Angus Taylor officially ruling out on 7:30 a deal to form government with One Nation.
11: I'm ruling it out. There's no plan. I can tell you right now, and I have been very clear about this. And the reason is simple. One Nation would, as a government, leave us with an eternity of pain.
10: Donald Trump's plan to slap massive tolls on ships passing through the Strait of Hormuz has been abandoned. The US president announced yesterday the US would apply a charge equal to 20% of each ship's cargo starting today. He now says Middle Eastern states are offering to invest billions and billions of dollars into the United States instead. A state funeral will be held for former MP and Victorian broadcasting legend Darren Hinch next Monday. Aussie loyalty scheme Flybuys is going all out to attract new members, increasing the rebate for a single transaction from $10 to $100. But that's only if you have enough points to cover it.
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10: The World Cup. France looks like falling by the wayside. It's now 2-0 down in the second half of its semi-final clash with Spain. Benji Marshall has dismissed reports of a rift with Jerome Luai, who'll leave the Tigers at the end of the season after signing a one-year deal with the Eels.
12: A lot of things have been sort of made up, insinuated or guessed.
10: And in AFL, Collingwood's Billy Frampton is free to take on the Blues on Saturday night after the tribunal downgraded his rough conduct ban to a fine.
7: As South Coast is time for a wharf, Aaron and Brad on Power FM.
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1: If you need to fill the tank in Bateman's Bay this morning, unleaded sitting at $1.70.9 and diesel sitting at $1.91.9. If you're in Bermagui, unleaded is sitting at $1.75.9 and diesel sitting at $1.94.9.
7: 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Power FM Traffic.
0: No reports of any incidents this morning, but be aware there is new roadworks taking place along the Princes Highway at Warrigal Range Road, just north of the Bega Valley Lookout between Greendale and Brogo. So you can expect delays through that area. Also further north in Naruma, they are doing roadworks. Well, that won't start up for a couple of days, but just be aware, Naruma Bridge. There's getting some upgrades later this week. A couple of other spots worth mentioning as well. Princes Highway between the Shelley Road and Malabar Drive turnoffs just outside Maruya. And also Bateman's Bay between the Guy Street and Old Princes Highway turnoffs on the Princes Highway. You can check out where upgrades are happening near you via lifetraffic.com. And if you spot any incidents, 1300 92 1250 is the number to call.
7: 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Is it fine in 22 at your place? 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
1: Taking a look at the weather for you Wednesday. Some strong wind warnings in place for the Batemans and Eden Coast. Today, though, a mostly sunny day with a top of 19 degrees in the Bega Valley and a top of 17 in the Yorubadala. Tomorrow, it's looking mostly sunny with a top of 19 across the coast. Right now, it's 3 degrees in Batemans Bay, 8 degrees in Marimbula, 11 degrees in Bega and 12 degrees in Naruma. 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
0: It's 20-7. 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
0: 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Later this half hour, a man who won the minute he came out of the womb, Prince Harry.
1: Yes, he did.
0: Won the lottery of life. Doesn't seem that grateful for it.
1: I don't know if it is winning the lottery of life, really.
0: Oh, it depends on how you play it.
1: Yeah,
0: you know what I mean? So. But he's recently done an interview on a podcast and revealed some insights into his morning routine. So we're going to delve into that. Normally,
1: wake
0: don't like
1: up
0: doing
1: in the morning feeling like Prince Harry.
0: That's coming up in 15. Coming up next, strange headlines.
1: Yeah, we are heading around the world to look at the weird and wonderful news. This morning, we're heading to San Diego, where a family checked into an Airbnb to find quite a spooky surprise.
0: Oh, okay.
1: Yeah.
0: It was haunted. Maybe not.
1: Nah.
0: That's up next.

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1: We bring you the stories other news outlets dare not touch because they're just too weird.
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4: Well, I'm taking you over to San Diego for the first story this morning, where a family checked into an Airbnb and found themselves spiraling after a little while.
5: We get to our Airbnb in San Diego,
6: and we're like
5: random Airbnb,
6: looking through it, no connections to it. We're looking at this picture, and my dad is like, "This looks like me."
7: Audio.
6: I'm like, "Oh, Dad, what?"
4: I was going to say, I can hear it.
7: I pressed a button. I couldn't hear anything. I'm like, Yes. Go on.
4: So basically.
7: I'm sorry. I heard none of that. I won't play it again, though. Yes.
4: Basically, a family has walked into an Airbnb. Mm. They've checked in. They're walking around, checking out the house. And one of the dad walks up to the picture on the wall. It's a big beach aerial shot kind of thing.
7: Right.
4: And there's people in the water. They're hanging out. They're swimming around. And the dad goes, "That looks like me." And the daughter goes, "Don't be silly, Dad.
7: It's like The Shining."
4: Yeah. No, on closer inspection.
6: "This is my dad. That's my sister, Libby, when she was 10 years ago. And that's Brady, my brother, 10 years ago. They're literally in the Airbnb picture.
5: We have those swimsuits. We are literally in this picture.
6: It's the craziest thing.
5: We are
6: so
5: on our Airbnb wall.
6: No, guys, we think this is crazy.
4: Yeah.
7: I'd be like, "This is a trap for our family. Get out of the house."
4: Literally what the comments are saying, like, this is the start of a horror movie.
7: Yeah.
4: No, it is literally a beach aerial shot, and you can see people's faces. There's people in the waves playing around. Brody, the son, has a cast on his arm.
7: Oh.
4: So even more of a tell that, like, yes, that was Brody, their brother, because he had a cast at the time. God. And the sister, Libby, said that she still has that exact swimsuit.
7: But is it a spot that the family regularly vacation at? You know how we get people come to Marimbula every year?
4: It's like their tradition? This is the first time this family had ever stayed there. They've got no connection to the hotel, to the Airbnb or anything like that.
7: Spooky.
4: So either, I want to know if they survived the Airbnb stay. Mm. And two, I guess someone just took a drone up and started taking stock photos and selling them, I guess.
7: Must have.
4: How crazy is that? I would probably check out on the spot, to be honest. I would be like, this is too weird. Even if it's like not even meant to be anything scary, I'd be out of there.
7: So I don't have to worry about that. If anyone ever took a photo of me at the beach, you can be damn sure they're not hanging that on the wall of an Airbnb. You'll get 1-star reviews if there's a shot of me half naked on the wall of your Airbnb. I'm moving over to Scotland now, where Christina had a nightmare for any dog owner. She went for a hike with her black Labrador Tokyo, and things took a turn for the worse.
8: Tokyo, a 25-kilo lab, was halfway up the mountain when she lost the use of her back legs and started drifting in and out of consciousness.
7: So Christina's like, "Oh my God, Tokyo, what's wrong?" Just started panicking, put in an emergency call.

0: Tokyo, the Labrador, down from the 1,345-meter peak. So it was a bit of an effort to get Tokyo down the mountain to the vet. The vet did a full examination and discovered what had made Tokyo sick.
1: Becoming sick from eating discarded cannabis left on the trail.
0: So people decided they wanted to climb up a mountain and get high while they're getting high.
2: Yeah.
0: Like, is this, who does this? Is this
2: a
0: regular
2: connecting
0: thing for mountaineers?
2: With nature, I guess.
0: I guess.
2: And I mean, like, I wonder what that would do if you're stoned and then you hit the altitude.
0: I know.
2: And then you get a bit woo-woo from the altitude.
0: Yeah. But have some responsibility. They don't just leave you discarded bits of wacky tobacco lying around for the poor dogs to lap up. He could have died from that.
2: He really could have.
0: You'll be happy to know Tokyo is making a full recovery after his poisoning scare. Unfortunately, though, he has an extreme case of the munchies. He's eaten all of the schmackos in the town. Oh. I mean, a Labrador with the munchies.
2: That's dangerous.
0: There are guts as it is.
2: So, that's a horror movie idea right there.
0: Yeah. Clean up after yourself if you're going hiking is the, is the takeaway from that story. But that's it for your weird news. Taryn and Brad with you.

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0: 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It's 3 to 7 and we haven't had any royal news lately, so I thought it was time to bring back this segment, Aaron.
1: Aaron and Brad's Royale Without Cheese.
0: Not a huge fan of the Royals.
2: I forgot we even had this segment.
0: Yeah, so did I. But less than a week after he failed in his attempt to sue some of the English tabloids over the invasion of his privacy, the Duke of Sussex, Prince Harry...
2: Oh, yes.
0: ...was on a podcast talking all about his personal life. He's like, would you just leave me alone, everyone? Oh, what's that? You need me to do a podcast? Joe Marler, who was a rugby player who's turned podcast host. He's the host of the Joe Marler We'll See You Now show.
2: Okay.
0: Invited Harry on as a guest. Carl Stefanovic wasn't available, apparently.
2: Okay.
0: And despite once being photographed dressed as a Nazi, Harry wasn't right-wing enough to appear on Carl's show. So it's like... I don't know. Anyway, he sat down and chatted with Joe, and at first they had to establish what Harry's actual title was.
3: Full-time dad, British Army veteran, Prince of England.
0: Yep.
3: Duke. But for today, I don't know. What do you want? Duke.
0: Drain on public resources. Add that to the title.
2: Oh man, that would be so annoying. Actually,
0: What do you write on your like your declaration form if you're traveling? Do you write Duke? I'm here on ducal duties.
2: Yeah. See what I mean? Like, it just seems like more hassle than it's worth.
0: Being a royal, you wouldn't want to be a royal. Just born into wealth and privilege. Have people at your beck and call. You wouldn't need... We were talking earlier about you failing to start up your herb and vegetable
2: garden.
0: Hang on,
2: failing? I haven't even started yet.
0: Exactly. It's been almost a week.
2: It has been busy here. Thank you.
0: You would have gardeners at your beck and call to do it for you. They would tend to the royal vegetable garden. You wouldn't even have to pick up your pink shovel.
2: You'd get pretty bored.
0: I don't think so. No. You'd have mates invite you to islands and stuff. It's a grand old time.
2: It's true, I guess. Ew.
0: He was asked about his grooming routine, though, Prince Harry. He's a man who likes to take care of himself, and this is his morning grooming routine.
3: What are we talking?
4: Upstairs and downstairs.
3: And middle stairs.
4: Yeah, and middle stairs, to be fair.
3: It's a shower shave, obviously.
4: Mm-hmm. Shower and a shave.
3: Yes.
0: Yes, which was also apparently the late Queen's morning routine as well.
2: Passed down the ages.
0: Yeah. It's honestly, like, that's too much information fair now. Yeah. I don't know.
2: It just seems like a regular guy to me, to be honest.
0: And then he has a wiper
2: poop,
0: come in.
2: Showers and shaves. Oh. Yeah. He has a wiper?
0: I don't know. How much of that is taken care of by butlers when you're living
2: butlers
0: in the...
2: butler.
0: Maybe that's where the button butler comes from. I don't know. But yeah, he starts his morning with that. He was also asked about, you know, upkeep when it came to his beard and what was left on top of his head.
3: I like your beard. It's trimmed nicely. I trim my beard every sort of 5-6 days. Just to keep it a little bit tidy. Nothing really happening on top. I get a haircut. Otherwise, I try not to look at what's happening.
0: There you go. So it's identical to how the rest of the world feels about Megan's Netflix specials. We try not to look at what's happening.
2: Yeah.
0: Got your news headlines next.
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14: Hey there, it's Darren Katrupi in the Far South Coast newsroom with your local news first. Club Naruma says they have no plans to redevelop or sell off their sister venue at Dalmeny or change the current zoning despite deciding to shut down the bowling greens there. Their confirmation coming from management after we discovered they'd engaged in talks with nearby aged care provider IRT about Club Dalmeny. The club says those talks 3 years ago were instigated by IRT, not them. A spokesperson for the nursing home operator has told us while several discussions did take place, no agreement was reached. A Surfside man has been ordered to face court via video link next week to be committed to stand trial for allegedly raping a woman and robbing her at knife point at South Durris. 27-year-old Bodie Vella was arrested after the victim reported the incident in November last year. He was held in jail on remand until being freed on strict conditional bail back in March. The Bay Post reports Vella's lawyer has told Batemans Bay local court his client intends to plead not guilty next Monday when he's committed to stand trial. Far South Coast firefighters have prevented yet another beach fire from spreading off the sand. The RFS Chiros Head Brigade responding to the fire on Plantation Beach yesterday morning. The fireys arrived to find active flames very close to the grass and nearby bushland. Beach fires are illegal and can attract big fines. In local sport, Batemans Bay will head into the Canberra Suburban Rugby Union final series full of confidence after a strong second half of the season. The Boars have managed to topple every team in the competition at some time this year. Coach Tinnis van Rensburg says he's hoping for strong local support when they take on East White at Hanging Rock Oval on Saturday week.
15: If you look at the track record for the season, I think we've managed to lose, I think, one game at home. So we've got a good home field record, and we tend to struggle to travel a bit, but that's also picking up. So the local crowd and stuff like that playing at home, obviously a big advantage for us.
14: That's your latest local news and sport. I'm Darren Katrupi.
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16: Hi there, I'm Rob McLennan. Donald Trump has backflipped on his plan to charge a fee for shipping through the Strait of Hormuz. Instead, he's pitching a plan that would see Gulf countries broker trade and investment deals with the US.
17: This way, there's no fee. I don't like the concept of a fee, but at the same time, it's not fair that we're protecting this strait for the entire world.
16: The government may look to extend fuel relief for drivers as hostilities between the US and Iran re-intensify. Drivers are currently saving 16 cents a litre after cuts to the fuel tax were extended until August. Aussie businesses are going to the wall at a faster rate under the Albanese government than they were under the coalition. ASIC data reveals around 30 businesses a day have become insolvent under Labor, compared to 22 under the previous government. And a popular Toy Story Collector's Cup has been pulled from shelves due to a choking risk. They were available at Hoyt Cinemas between June 16 and 29.
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16: To the World Cup, where Spain is set to advance to next week's final. A few moments ago, it was leading France 2-0 in this morning's sudden death semi-final. A boost for the Dockers ahead of Saturday's AFL clash with Port. Coach Justin Longmuir saying Hayden Young will be good to go.
18: He trained really strongly today, so he's in a good space.
16: And in NRL, Jerome Luai will officially don the blue and gold next year, joining the Eels on a one-year deal before he signs up with expansion side PNG in 2028.
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2: Taking a look at the Batemans Coast this morning, your winds are southwesterly, 15 to 20 knots. Your seas are 2 to 3 metres and your swell is southerly, 1.5 to 2.5 metres. Tide will be high at 9.20 this morning and low again at 3 p.m. this afternoon.
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0: Clear blue skies for the South Coast today, though the Bureau is warning of strong winds developing for both the Eden and Batemans coasts. We're going to reach a top of 19 in the Bega Valley, around 17 in the Eurobadala, and tomorrow, rinse and repeat, sunny skies with a maximum of 19. At the moment, still sitting on 3 in Batemans Bay. It's rare that it gets that cold around that way. It's dipped down to 6 degrees in Maroombula, still 11 in Bega, currently 12 in Narooma. 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
13: Fridays are huge at Batemans Bay Soldiers Club with a badge draw and live tunes free. They're up, dressed, and they've put on their makeup. Well, Brad has anyway. 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
0: 9 past 7, Wednesday whinge coming up later in the show. If you got something to whinge about, get it off your chest. You can do it via Power FM at Bega Bay on Facebook. You can record a little voice memo for us.
2: Yeah, send it on through.
0: Yeah, if you're worried you won't be able to get the correct amount of vehemence behind your
2: the tone
0: comment.
2: Of your message doesn't reflect the annoyance of your life.
0: Yeah, you're like, you know? Which angel, frowny face, full red, angry face, devil horns, which emoji should I use for this
2: exactly.
0: whinge? Record a memo and then we can play it and everybody will be able to hear what you've got to complain about, because chances are you're not alone.
2: Not alone ever.
0: No.
2: Ever, ever, ever.
0: Coming up later this half hour, we're talking new laws in one country.
2: Yeah, if you've got a holiday booked to Bali, which a lot of people are seeing on my socials lately are heading over to Bali.
0: Right.
2: It must be warmer and more enjoyable to head to Bali.
0: It's definitely warmer than what it is here at the moment.
2: Yeah, there's new laws though. So if you are wanting to get over there and take some really nice pictures, you better be careful.
0: Okay.
2: Tell you more in just a few. Justin Timberlake right now, though. Can't stop the feeling.

0: 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It's 14 past seven.
1: If you like the idea of winning prizes and...
0: I hate it.
1: Having
0: it's the worst. I've got to earn my prizes.
1: Well, these ones are not for you then, Brad, because these are little to no effort winning prizes. You want to know how to win them?
0: Yes.
1: Follow our socials.
0: Oh,
1: it's
0: okay.
1: As easy as that. Head on over to our Facebook. You're halfway there.
0: Mm.
1: All you have to do is head on over to our Facebook, Instagram, and TikTok. They are all the same name. 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
0: Mm.
1: And you want to be in it because last week alone, we gave away like, I think it was six passes out all across the coast.
0: Yeah.
1: We gave away camp draft passes. We've given away magic tickets.
0: Mm.
1: All these things are happening on our socials now as well. So you really want to
0: get on it.
1: Follow it.
0: $1,000 worth of prizes given away just on socials last week.
1: In a week, yeah. Mm.
0: We don't have a second chance prize draw, by the way.
1: No.
0: Has anyone ever won those? You know how sometimes someone will give you a scratchy in your birthday card, you're like, oh boy, and then you get nothing, and then you turn it over and go, ooh, second chance prize draw. Mm, does anyone actually...
1: I've never seen it.
0: No, oh, really?
1: I've never seen someone say, I want a second chance.
0: Yeah, no. Same with those like Boys Town or Marta prize homes. It's like, who's winning those?
1: The raffles for the $2 million homes that you see on TV. I also wonder that. No, these are real prizes you can win... Literally sometimes just by liking a picture.
0: That's
1: or
0: it.
1: Or like naming a picture.
0: Yeah, it's pretty minimal effort for maximum reward. If you're not following us yet, like Aaron said, Power FM Big Bay on TikTok, Insta or Facebook for all the details.
1: But if you are on TikTok, Insta or Facebook a hell of a lot, you might want to listen to the next segment because if you're heading to Bali, being on those socials could get you in a lot of trouble.
0: Really?
1: Yeah.
0: Okay. More details to come on Power.
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0: The South Coast Best Music, Power FM. It's coming up on 23 past 7. 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
1: Yes, Wednesday, Brad.
0: I've lost all track of time, sorry.
1: If you are booked and ready to go to Bali, well, maybe take a look at the new laws that they've got in place. If you're wanting to make some content, maybe you're wanting to... You're looking at that perfect Instagram picture, that perfect TikTok that you want to make, okay. That perfect anything that you want to make for social media.
0: I was going to say, they haven't changed laws so that shirtless, drunk Aussies can't fly kick people off scooters anymore.
1: Oh, I hope so. Didn't know that that was a thing that was
0: that's
1: happening.
0: That's something people have done in the past.
2: Indonesia just launched an immigration patrol task force that is actively monitoring social media to catch and deport tourists.
1: Yes. Oh. So you are, this is what I'm saying. Like, you need to have a look at what you are doing heading over to Bali, because it is such a weird and random law. You could just be taking photos of you and your friends on the street and they can construe it into you're doing something illegal.
2: They are physically patrolling hotspots like Canggu and Ubud, looking for anyone making content. Under these tough new laws, if you post anything online for revenue, sponsorship, or promotion while on a tourist visa, you are illegal.
1: Yeah.
0: Okay, because I guess you're working.
1: You're working. It's
0: so you should be paying some taxes to the Balinese authorities.
1: Yes.
0: Yeah, right.
1: But a lot of people are confused because how are they going to decide what is for sponsorship and what is not? Because what is to say that you and me, we magically, they send us on a trip to Bali.
0: That would be nice.
1: That would be awesome. We get over there and we go, oh, let's take a photo of you and me holding a drink at the bar.
0: Yeah, I'm there, shirtless in my sarong.
1: You can see it
0: looking
1: now.
0: Fab.
1: Yep.
0: My looks maxed.
1: So maxed. But you know what I'm saying? Like, that's just us taking a photo.
0: I know.
1: They could see that as us being like, hey, come to this bar. We're having a drink.
0: It'd be very confusing as well for reality TV show contestants.
1: Exactly.
0: Someone, all of a sudden, they're taking photos over in Bali for their Insta, and the cops are slapping the cuffs on them. Like, this was allowed on Love Island. Why isn't it allowed on your island?
1: No, but... I know you're making a joke there, but like...
0: That could happen.
1: That's a real thing. Like, what is to say that someone from Love Island that goes to Bali, who decides what's a personal photo and a professional photo, you know?
0: Because I know there's been instances of tourists that have gone to places, not only in Bali, but places like Thailand.
1: Yes.
0: And like, they've gone to holy sites and haven't been dressed appropriately. And they have strict laws about that type of thing.
1: 100%.
0: So, but this is like next level. Like, this is just taking a photo.
1: Yeah.
0: Doesn't matter how you're dressed. Like,
1: Yeah, it's interesting. And I'm curious to see how it keeps going. And it doesn't matter if you are a big creator or not.
2: And don't think you're safe just because you aren't a massive creator. Immigration warned that it's not just about getting paid. If there is any economic value, like an unpaid product endorsement or a free hotel stay, you're busted.
0: Okay.
1: Yeah. See what I mean?
0: I was going to go over to Bali and promote my new energy drink, Brad Bull. and I'm glad I'm not going to do that now. I can get locked up for it.
1: Yeah.
0: Mm.
1: It's weird.
0: There you go. Well, think about that next time you plan your trip to Bali.
1: Yeah, just maybe plan a trip for the tattoos. And
0: well,
1: the
0: I mean, if it's only photos, bring a courtroom sketch artist with you and they can just... That's the loophole. They haven't thought of that yet, have they? Yeah. It's Aaron and Brad of Power.

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4: Morning, it's Darren Katrupi in the Far South Coast newsroom with your local news first. Bega Valley Shire Council boss Anthony McMahon has rejected a suggestion the trial of making a Murrumbula Street one-way is permanent. Deputy Mayor Mitchell Naden, one of three councillors seeking to change the controversial move, claiming the trial will never end. But the GM says that's not the case.
5: We're not looking to put any of the traffic arrangements in place that lock us into anything for the long term, but also have them sort of adaptable enough so that if we do need to, or if we do decide to make them permanent, then it's not too much additional work, if that makes sense.
4: Management of Club Dalmeny says a decision to close the venue's bowling greens next year is in the hope of boosting its long-term financial viability. We can report this morning the move will save the club $70,000 a year from the budget bottom line. Club Naruma, who own the venue, say they have no plans to redevelop or sell off the site. The decision comes as we've confirmed management held discussions about the site with nearby nursing home operator IRT after being approached by them a couple of years ago. Yirrabidalla Shire Council says Casey's Beach is the next cab off the rank to receive protection from coastal inundation. The work to boost the existing seawall, which has come under increasing pressure in recent years, to stop easterly lows pushing water up and over Beach Road. The $7 million project to use 21,000 tonnes of new and existing rock designed to last 30 years. At the same time, the council recently allocated $60,000 towards temporary emergency coastal inundation in the Shire, including at Surfside. Locals and visitors are waiting to see if Mooloowa Bay Beach is reopened today. Batemans Bay Surf Life Saving Club forced to shut it down on Monday and yesterday after a number of sharks were spotted close to shore, including a great white. In local sport, Angie Wood and Barbara Chalmers have been declared the joint winners of the Bega Golf Club Ladies Stableford event this week. Second place was also tied between Sheila Schilling and Veronica Northcott. Marie Hergenhan was the best at putting for the day. That's your latest local news and sport. I'm Darren Katrupi.
0: 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Now.
6: Good morning, I'm Rob McLennan. Donald Trump has backed down on his demand that ships passing through the Strait of Hormuz pay a 20% toll, claiming he struck investment deals with Gulf states instead. And with the peace deal in tatters, the president says he doesn't regret lifting the blockade to begin with.
7: I wanted to give them a chance at making a deal. You know, we had a deal 2 days ago. It was done. And then all of a sudden, they couldn't do it. They didn't like something about the deal.
6: One Nation Senator Malcolm Roberts is facing fresh scrutiny over comments he made on a podcast last year. He told the program the Russian president had earned his respect for invading Ukraine. Plans to increase the amount of PFAS chemicals farmers can spray on berries has prompted pushback from health and enviro groups. Some experts say the jury is still out on the long-term impacts. And Prince Harry's visit to the UK apparently caused so much stress for King Charles. He's planning on cutting Harry out of his will.
8: Visit the team you can trust at Whale Coast Realty on the flat in Narooma.
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6: Spain has reached the World Cup final after a dominant 2-0 win over France this morning.
9: A spectacular Spanish display. Spain! Spain, the European champions, will play the World Cup final.
6: That call on SBS, Spain now taking on the winner of tomorrow's semi between Argentina and England. And briefly to AFL, Tasmania is keen to bring Brad Scott down to the Devils as its inaugural head of football.
8: The South Coast is swimming at a Pambula River mouth. 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
14: If you're pulling up to the pump in Bega, lowest price we can find for unleaded is 172.9 a litre. Diesel 193.9. Meanwhile, further north in Maruya, you're looking at around $1.65.9 per litre for unleaded and diesel at 183.9.
8: 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Power FM traffic.
15: Nothing too serious to report on the roads this morning, but if you are out and about and see something we should know about, 1300 92 12 50 is the number to call. Roadwork still in place in Batemans Bay between Guy Street and the Old Princes Highway. Maruya between Shelley Road and Malabar Drive. Down here in the southern end, Tartha Road and at Boundary Road and Kallaroo near the Sapphire Coast Drive intersection. 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
14: Clear and sunny for your Wednesday with a top of 19 in the Bega Valley, around 17 in the Yorubadulla, and the Bureau warning of some strong winds across the South Coast. Tomorrow, sunny and 19, but it's currently 12 degrees still in Narooma, sitting on 11 in Bega, still 6 in Marimbula and 3 in Batemans Bay. 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
14: And handing out a prize. 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
15: We gave away snow globes. Yeah. And yesterday we gave away a coffee voucher, which that's big.
14: But there's some big, fat, white whale prizes still on the wheel.
15: Oh, yeah. There's bigger prizes.
14: Mm-hmm. So
15: I would like to see who wins the flight lessons, and then I want to be there when they take their flight.
14: All right.
15: Not in the plane.
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15: Sorry. Trust there. 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
14: 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Coming up next, though, they've just discovered something in space. Something that I never would have imagined you could have found up.
15: So not aliens?
14: Not yet, no.
15: Okay.
14: Not yet.
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0: 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It's 17 to 8. Got pretty excited last night about this news story.
1: Scientists have found sugar in the Milky Way.
0: I'm like, whoa, sugar in Milky Way chocolate bars?
1: No, not the chocolate bar, but in space.
0: Oh, okay. Then we better dive deeper. Oh, let us cast our gaze to the heavens and see if there's delicious sugar up there. Yum, yum, yum, yum, yum.
2: Man, that was a ride for me. I had no idea where we were going, and I just felt like arms and legs inside the vehicle at all times.
0: I got to say, I was very disappointed that the story wasn't about chocolate.
2: Yeah.
0: But it's about my second favourite thing, which is space.
2: Yes, space.
0: And now we know that there is spice up in space. The Dune movies have taught us that.
3: Without spice, interstellar travel is impossible.
0: Yes, and of course there were two movies where they fought over Spice World, not the soundtrack to the banger movie by the Spice Girls. We are talking about, of course, Arrakis. Enough about spice. I'm crapping on about spice. Let's talk about sugar. What type of sugars are up in space? You're thinking, oh, it's probably like Katy Perry. Maybe Harry Styles has gone up there and he's introduced some watermelon sugar.
2: I was thinking maybe Katy Perry dropped a pixie stick on her little...
0: While she was up there?
2: Yeah.
0: No. There's all sorts of sugars that are up there.
1: It's the same kind of sugar found in raspberries and oddly used in fake tan and occurs naturally here on Earth.
2: What?
0: No artificial sugars in space, natural sugars. And apparently they are the building blocks of life. We're talking things like ribose, glucose, that have been previously discovered in asteroids within our solar system. But now they've looked beyond the solar system and they said, look, there's sugar molecules far out in space.
2: Interesting.
0: Yeah.
2: It does give evidence to the theory that our civilization is just in someone's freezer. Have you seen that?
0: Is that your belief system, is
2: not
0: it?
2: Not my belief system. I know it's a theory, though.
0: Right.
2: I've seen it on a movie once.
0: We're in someone's freezer.
2: Yeah. Have you not heard this theory?
0: Well, I hope they keep paying the bill, because otherwise... Maybe that's what's happened. That's why the world's
2: warming up.
0: That's what global warming is. It's someone's...
2: They've actually just got a new fridge and
0: we're in someone's chest freezer and we're out in the shed and it's just defrosting and we're warming. But I thought this was fascinating.
2: No, so, that is amazing.
0: Yeah.
2: I wonder if that means you could taste it.
0: I don't know. Well, you can't open a window and just hang your head out the window
2: obviously,
0: like a dog.
2: Obviously. But if, like, you know what I mean? I wonder if the air's sweeter up there.
0: No, wait, yeah. I mean, there's no air, but yeah, I get what you mean.
2: Yeah.
0: Yeah. In space, no one can hear you scream, but people can hear you say,
2: tasty.
0: It's delicious.
2: Yeah.
0: The cold vacuum of space is sweet as brah. It gives me hope for the future when humanity finally leaves the bounds of Earth and explores the farthest reaches of space and colonizes far strange worlds. Even then, there'll still be parents out there going like, nah, he's had too much sugar.
2: It just makes me happy to know that we're going to be able to get cherry ripes and stuff in space.
0: There'll be no shortage
2: sweet tooth
0: of sweet snacks out in space. Darren and Brad of Bauer.

0: Molly Young on Power FM. It's 11 to 8. Sunny skies reaching a top of 17 in the Yirrabadalla, 19 in the Bega Valley today. It's Aaron and Brad with you.
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0: 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He's back once more. Could be his last time, though, because they're looking to replace Owen with AI. Oh, unbelievable.
2: Dun, dun, dun.
0: How can you even do that?
3: Wow.
0: Wow, indeed, Owen. 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
2: Yes, and some whale watching tours up for grabs as well. 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
0: if you're snuffly like me, you know, and you keep getting sick, air purifier.
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0: And Matt in Mogarika has been patiently on hold. Morning, Matt. What are you up to tonight, mate? Anything exciting?
2: Just on our way on our holiday up to Sydney.
0: Oh, lucky you. Doing anything special up in the New South Wales capital?
2: I'd say the Uncle at a Sharks game Friday night.
3: Oh, right. Interesting. Who are you rooting for on that game?
2: Hopefully the Sharks win.
3: Yeah,
0: well, they demolished the Dolphins last time, so we'll see how they go this round. But you could be winning yourself, Matt. We've got Owen Wilson, the Winter Wheel, on standby. On him today, we've got things like flowers, a voucher to the Cobargo Hotel.
3: There's also some family passes to Mini Putt Putt.
0: Ooh.
2: Mm. So, that'll be all right.
3: Yeah, is there anything on there so far that's like, ooh, yeah, I want that one?
2: Yeah, the flight lessons.
3: Yeah. Oh, okay. See, okay. Right. Interesting. What number would you like me to start the wheel on for you today?
0: 1 to 14, Matt.
2: Number 5, please.
3: Number 5. Right. Oh, where are we? Oh, yep, here.
0: Aaron's calibrating Owen Wilson, and we're going to count down from 3. And when we get to 1, yell out Wilson to encourage him. You ready?
2: Yep.
0: Here we go. 3, 2, 1.
2: Wilson!
0: That was a hearty spin, Aaron.
3: Always.
0: I think Wilson's been lubricated since last season.
4: Wow.
0: Oh, ho, ho. It's no flight lesson, unfortunately,
3: oh,
0: Matt.
3: Oh, no.
0: What do you mean, oh, no? This is great.
3: Because I really want someone to win the flight lesson.
0: Well, you haven't got the flight lesson. You've got a limited edition Power FM snow globe.
2: Wait, that's even better.
3: Oh.
0: That's right.
3: Thanks, Matt. Appreciate it.
0: There'll be a snow globe waiting for you at our office, Matt, for your collection and your enjoyment. And you can shake up and watch the snow in the sky in the globe and know that you won't be flying through it.
2: Maybe next time.
0: Yeah. Thanks for having a spin with us, mate.
2: Thank you.
0: Safe travels.
3: Why are you here rubbing it in his face?
0: I know. I don't know why I did that. I'm sorry. No. A lot of people really want the snow globe, but so far we've given away two this
3: week.
0: Two
3: snow globes.
0: And 3 spins. 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
4: Hey there, it's Darren Kachrupi in the Far South Coast newsroom with your local news first. A Surfside man banned from living there after being bailed on rape and armed robbery charges is set to fight the case. Batemans Bay local court has been told Bodie Vella will plead not guilty to the offences relating to an alleged incident on a walking trail at Murrumbarrang in November last year. The 27-year-old didn't appear in person during the brief mention after being made to live with his mum at West Wylong as part of his strict bail conditions. The Telegraph reports the court had heard the matter would be committed to trial at his next appearance next Monday. Club Narooma has flatly rejected suggestions they'd change the zoning of its sister club at Dalmeny. A claim made by one of the members, Peter Benson, angered by the decision to shut down their bowling greens next year as a cost savings measure. Management have told us that has never occurred, and to do so would require it being put to members for a vote. Bega Valley Shire Council will hold the July monthly meeting this afternoon. The outcome of a planning review consultation extension, Bega Sale Yards' future, and Tathra Wharf cargo building repairs all on the agenda. General Manager Anthony McMahon says an alteration motion will also be moved to reverse part of the decision on traffic changes in Murrumbula's CBD.
14: Two roundabouts, one on the Sapphire Coast Drive and Main Street intersection, the other one on Main Street and Market Street intersection. And then the other change was to have Beach Street traffic moving one way east, heading out towards Short Point rather than coming back towards town from there, and then having a 45-degree parking configuration along Beach Street.
4: And some people's biggest fear came true for a man in a Bega office building yesterday. Emergency services called to the Service New South Wales office after he became stuck in the lift. The Bega Valley Rescue Squad were forced to use the jaws of life to open the door up after the usual key option failed to work. The victim was unharmed after spending around half an hour in the confined space. In local sport, Batemans Bay coach Tennis Van Rensburg says consistency has been the key to the team's rise up the Canberra Suburban Men's Rugby Union competition ladder. The Boars have earned a home semi-final on Saturday week against East White after finishing the regular season in third spot.
15: We're basically sticking to the same sort of team, and players are getting more experience and more caps behind their belt. So yeah, we're just gelling better, to put it that way.
4: That's your latest local news and sport. I'm Darren Kachrupi.
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16: Morning, I'm Rob McLennan. Angus Taylor has officially ruled out any deal to form government with One Nation, even if it would help the coalition at the next election. The opposition leaders told 7:30 they'll make it on their own.
17: We've got absolutely no plan for a deal with One Nation to form government. We want to form government in our own right, in our coalition, the Liberal and National Party coalition, on the back of a strong plan and a strong team.
16: Donald Trump has backflipped on his plan to charge ships that pass through the Strait of Hormuz just 5 hours before it was due to take effect. He now says he'll instead seek investment deals with Gulf states to cover the cost of keeping the waterway open to shipping. That comes after the US launched bombing raids on Iran for the third night in a row. Thousands of Origin Energy customers will get a refund after the consumer watchdog found they were charged more on their ongoing savers plans than they would have been on a basic energy plan.
1: Visit the team you can trust at Whale Coast Realty on the flat in Narooma. 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
16: Well, Spain is the first team through to the World Cup final after knocking off France 2-0 this morning. England meets Argentina in the other semi-final tomorrow. James Heard will not reveal the contents of his latest chat with the Bombers after a second meeting with officials, telling Nine he will open up once they announce their next coach.
18: If I get the job, I'll comment. If I get kicked out of the process, then I'll comment then.
16: And the West Tigers will have to pay $500,000 of Jerome Luai's salary when he moves to the Eels next season.
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0: On the Eden Coast, the winds are southwesterly, 15 to 25 knots, seas between 2 and 3 metres, and the swell is south to southwesterly, 1 to 2 metres. High tide shortly at 9 a.m, low tide later this afternoon at 2:30.
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3: Taking a look at the weather for your Wednesday, some strong wind warnings in place for Batemans and Eden Coast. Today, though, mostly sunny with a top of 19 degrees in the Bega Valley and a top of 17 in the Yorubadala. Tomorrow, looking mostly sunny again with a top of 19 across the coast. And right now, it is 11 degrees in Bega, 12 in Naruma, 7 degrees in Marimbula, and 4 degrees in Batemans Bay. 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
1: Fridays are huge at Batemans Bay Soldiers Club with a badge draw and live tunes free. 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Ugh, that sounds weird. But then again, so do they. It's Power FM's Aaron and Brad.
0: No fast day. Welcome to the creamy caramel centre of the week. I can't believe it's Wednesday. I had yesterday off, spent most of the day huddled up in bed.
19: A police guard in hospital accused of a bizarre rampage across rooftops.
3: Oh, that was you.
0: I was patrolling the city. Okay, I got a little feverish, thought I was Batman. No, I'm still nursing a bit of a head cold, but back to whinge. I must come back to whinge.
3: You're always going to make it for the Wednesday whinge.
0: Always get me out of bed. Wednesday whinge. Tell us what you've got to whinge about via Power FM, Bega Bay on Facebook, Insta, TikTok. You can record a memo for us.
3: And yeah.
0: Then shoot us a little memo. We've
3: got a voice message come through this morning, so
0: join the pack. We'll be taking your calls in around 10 minutes. Coming up next, though.
3: What's a poppin'? We're going to take a look at entertainment goss, and Tom Cruise is turning heads in his latest trailer that's just dropped.
0: I did watch this on one of the many videos I watched while I was laid up in bed yesterday.
3: Could you spot Tom?
0: Yeah.
3: Oh, you spotted him? Okay.
0: More on that with What's Poppin' Next. Whoa.

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1: Stop pretending to know what everyone's talking about and catch up on the latest in goss and entertainment with Aaron and Brad's What's Poppin'.
2: What is poppin'?
3: Taking a look at the Aussie singer Natalie Imbruglia this morning. She's opening up about two life-changing health diagnoses.
0: Diagnoses
3: that she's just been given. She's been diagnosed with both ADHD and OCD, saying it's helped her better understand most of the pressures and anxiety she's experienced throughout her career. The 51-year-old says perimenopause also had a major impact on her life, particularly when it came to nerves before performing.
0: Yeah, okay.
3: I didn't know that.
0: It's funny how many people get diagnosed with ADHD later in life.
3: Later in life, yeah. And women as well, they go unnoticed a lot more, which is pretty crazy.
0: Have you ever been checked out for ADHD?
3: I'd like to. It costs a lot of money.
0: Oh, does it?
3: Yeah, it's nearly $2,000 to be out.
0: What?
3: Yeah.
0: Really?
3: Yeah.
0: That's okay.
3: You have to go through a lot of therapy.
0: Do crowdfunding just to find out if you have ADHD.
3: And that is why we're all crazy.
0: Yeah, right.
3: Anyway, fans will get to see her back on stage very soon. She's going to join Bryan Adams on his upcoming Australian tour.
0: Yeah, he's coming back.
3: Exciting.
0: Summer of 26.
3: Yeah.
0: I don't know. I'm just making that up.
3: What? Why would you say that?
0: Well, summer of 69. I don't know. I couldn't make it work.
3: Oh, that's why. Okay, I get it. Former Travel Guide's favourite Stax and Mel have lifted the lid on why they walked away from the show. The twin sisters, who spent 6 seasons travelling the world with the show, claim the money simply wasn't enough to justify the time away. Stax was saying...
0: away from what? That's your job.
3: No, because it's only 6 months of the year.
0: Oh, right.
3: So Mel was saying after years of filming, they approached the producers and asked for more money. They have mortgages, they have children, and they weren't able to...
0: They have children. Yeah. So 6 months a year, they went, all right, bye, kids.
3: This is what I'm saying.
0: This is what we do. We're on a reality travel show.
3: Yeah, but they can't... They said that it wasn't enough money to pay off, you know, the mortgages and look after the kids and stuff, but then also they couldn't get a full-time job.
0: But
3: when
0: they could
3: get
0: have turned
3: that.
0: Their celebrity, what celebrity they have, into
3: used
0: money.
3: Into something
0: they
3: more.
0: Should have
3: yeah.
0: done deals with like the Samsonite or something, or some luggage brand or a travel company, start their own podcast. There's like a billion ways you can spin.
3: I think you should come. My manager.
0: Oh, it's just like you were living the good life.
3: Can you get me a deal with Samsonite? That's
0: traveling
3: awesome.
0: All the time as your job. Are you
3: I know.
0: Kidding me? Why would you quit that?
3: I know.
0: Anyway.
3: Maybe we should apply. Tom Cruise has left fans doing a double take after appearing in the most unrecognizable look he's ever given us for a trailer.
0: Jerry Maguire 2.
3: No. Can you imagine? Maguire's back.
0: More money. More. No.
3: I know. The upcoming film is called Digger, and he's known for his trademark action hero look, you know, Mission Impossible, all those kind of things. But Cruise appears dramatically transformed in this role. It took me a minute to work out which one it was.
0: He can disappear under prosthetics. Like, you know, Tom Cruise, a lot of people say, oh, he just plays Tom Cruise in every movie. But then you think about in Tropic Thunder, and he played Les Grossman.
3: Yeah.
0: And I've always wanted a Les Grossman movie spin-off because he was hilarious in that.
3: Yeah.
0: And most people didn't realize it was Tom Cruise until they got told. So, like, I reckon he'll be pretty good in this Digger.
3: It looks very, very good. The trailer offers only a brief glimpse of the actor, but the striking change is crazy. He's an old man. He's an older man.
0: Yeah.
3: It took me a while to, like, I sat there and, like...
0: He's kind of looking like how a 60-something-year-old should look in this movie.
3: Yes, yeah. Not like he is right
0: not
3: now.
0: Not how he normally is in the Mission Impossible films and that.
3: Yes. No, but I'm excited to see this one. Digger will be out next month, I believe. Might be wrong there. Might double-check that.
0: You're telling the story, lady. Google it.
3: Yep, and it will be out in...
0: not right now. I'd say listeners can Google that one.
3: No, it's going to be out in October.
0: Oh, good to know.
3: There you go.
0: I got there eventually.
3: Sorry.
0: That's all your entertainment news. What's popping back tomorrow? Wednesday Whinge, though, up next on Power.

0: 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A sunny day for the South Coast, reaching tops between 17 and 19 degrees.
1: Bubbling away and eating you up inside? If it's not gastro, then it's a problem you need to get off your chest with Aaron and Brad's Wednesday Whinge.
0: Yes, time to complain about what's troubling you in life. I got a double whinge for you. A double whinge.
2: Oh.
0: Yep.
2: Go on.
0: First whinge was I discovered yesterday that I don't know if it's just I'm completely useless, which for the most part I am, but the first tissue you try to get out of the box.
2: Yeah.
0: Why do I have to pull five tissues out? I have to, like, basically pull out a fistful of tissues. I can't just get a box of tissues started with one tissue. It's the same as toilet paper.
2: Yep.
0: I have to go through three layers of toilet paper before I finally get it to an even...
2: Hallelujah!
0: I reckon they designed it that way.
2: I'm so on board with this.
0: So that they get you to use more toilet paper and toilet tissue, as they call tissues for some reason. Well, no, that's what toilet tissues are. They do that so they can sell you more of this stuff.
2: It has to be.
0: Use up more of it.
2: I don't think I've ever been able to undo a toilet roll without having to take off...
0: multiple layers.
2: Like a couple layers first.
0: Yeah, I can't get it first go.
2: Ooh, that got me heated, Brad.
0: Yeah, there you go.
2: That's
0: my first whinge. Second whinge is... I don't know what you can do to fix this, but in wintertime, you have a shower.
2: Yeah.
0: Then the next night, you go to have a shower, your towel's still wet. It's so annoying. And we have... we bought especially thin IKEA towels that are so thin you can literally, like, see your hand on the other side. They're, like, very thin because they're supposed to dry. Mine are not drying.
2: Oh.
0: So it's like... that's my whinge about winter time. That's the thing that really irks me. And there's nothing like trying to dry yourself with a cold, wet towel.
2: It's true.
0: Ugh.
2: But in winter time, I allow the two-towel rotation.
0: That's what I've got to start up.
2: Yeah, I think that should be a fine rule in a household. Two-towel rotation.
0: It can cause confusion if you're sharing a bathroom. Then people are like, is that my towel? Whose towel is that? Why are there two towels here?
2: That's when you go, well, you got the stripy towels, I got the spotty towels. Mm.
0: Yeah.
2: And that's your two towels and that's my two towels.
0: Yeah, okay.
2: That way you just
0: double towel system.
2: I like
0: implement that, sure.
2: Yeah.
0: Got a whinge?
2: Got a whinge, yeah. I'm just a little bit upset. I think this is my inner child being upset, but... I don't like, now that I have adult money and free will to buy my phone, that all the phones are just bricks. Back in the day, I really wanted, and I saw this last night, I went on a bit of a deep dive, hip top. The hip top slides.
0: Oh, that is what the old
2: Sidekick, T-Mobile Sidekicks. Mm. I always, always wanted one of those phones.
0: Yeah.
2: And now we're in the land of the future and all of the technology, and we have... all the phones look exactly the same. There's no personality.
0: Rectangles of black glass.
2: I miss that. That was like personality and character in phones. Yeah, we've got the flip phones back, but I still miss the keyboards. The keyboards were where it was at.
0: I know. My wife's watching Charmed at the moment.
2: Yeah.
0: You know, the old witches show. And you can tell it's a relic of its time because they're pulling out the flip phones and stuff like that.
2: The big old mobiles.
0: Remember those?
2: Yeah.
0: 1-300-92-1250. What do you have to whinge about? Let us know. And you can also hit us up on our socials, Power FM at Big Bay on Facebook, Insta or TikTok. We'll get to your whinges next on Power.
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1: Something bubbling away and eating you up inside? If it's not gastro, then it's a problem you need to get off your chest with Aaron and Brad's Wednesday Whinge. Yes.
0: I was whinging about cold, wet towels not drying in the winter and tissue boxes. Can't get them started. I have to rip out, like, you know, 10 tissues before I get that nice little fluffy sprout of tissue coming out of the box.
2: Fluffy sprout. Mm. I'm complaining about the fact that phones don't have personality anymore. There's no characteristics, no way to have some fun with a phone. All you can do is have a case.
0: You've got to get a case and stuff with it. Yeah.
2: I miss the flip tops. I miss the slide up with the full keyboards.
0: Yeah. And it causes confusion too, because, like, if someone... You leave your phone somewhere.
2: We all have the same black case.
0: Everyone looks around and goes, is that my phone? No, that's mine. Oh, where's my phone?
2: Yeah.
0: They all look the same. 1-300-92-1250 if you do have a whinge. We got sent through this whinge from Tomo in Tomican, of all places. Yeah. This is what he's whinging about.
3: So I just heard that Coles was going to let you redeem up to $100 off your groceries for like 20,000 points. But that means I have to spend like $20,000 to get like $100 off. The most we've ever managed to get of these flybys is like 6,000 points in a month, and that's by taking advantage of all the offers. So that means that every 2.5 months of me spending like $200 a week, I get $100 off. It's just not worth it, and it annoys me.
0: I bet it does.
2: And it just always seems to be a surprise for me when it comes up that you get the $10 off, because I don't think we ever spend that enough money.
0: Yeah.
2: Because it's like a dollar a point, right?
0: I don't know the exact ratio of dollars to points, but I've got like the app and it'll go like, oh, do you want to get some bonus points? All you got to do is spend this much money. Oh. And then sometimes you find yourself in the supermarket, you've done your shop and you're like, oh, I'm $2 short. What am I going to buy? You look around at what they've got at the self-service area. You're like, oh, there's shapes, chocolates.
2: Oh, you know, interesting. I've been playing more the game of Shop Back lately.
0: Oh, yeah.
2: Have you played that game?
0: Yeah. You get cash back for buying stuff online.
2: Yeah, but you scan the Woolworths receipts, and if you've got, like, certain things that day, like yesterday it was Domino sauces, you get 60 cents back.
0: Oh!
2: For specific things on the receipts.
0: That's it's a good insane. Times roll.
2: Yeah.
0: Now who's so got maybe, the Domino grin?
2: Maybe Tomo needs to utilize that as well.
0: Yeah.
2: Make it a little bit more worth it.
0: Yep. So I've blown my house deposit on flybys points. if you want to win, let us know. Power FM Big Bay on Facebook. 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
0: Look, school holidays are on at the moment. That's the last thing on the kids' minds. But if you're a parent looking to give your kid the best education in the Big Valley, well, Montessori is here and they're holding an open day.
2: Yeah, they are. On Saturday, the 25th of July, from 9 a.m. until 12 p.m. at the Bega Montessori School, 2-6 Willow Court in Bega. They're going to have presentations throughout the morning from 9:30, 10:30, 11:30, exploring the state-of-the-art classrooms, and you can watch lesson presentations.
0: Yeah, because Montessori, they know that we aren't just educating to meet milestones and for NAPLAN results and all that sort of thing. They educate the world changes of tomorrow. So if you want your kid to be one of those, check out the Montessori Open Day, Saturday the 25th at the Bega Montessori School on Willow Court.
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9: Morning, it's Darren Katrupi in the Far South Coast newsroom with your local news first. Aged care provider IRT says negotiations about possibly taking over the Club Down Many site near one of their local facilities were conducted under a previous CEO who has since left. We've confirmed with Club Naruma, who own the facility, they were approached by IRT 3 years ago. An IRT spokesperson has told us the negotiations ceased more than 12 months ago. The revelation comes amidst a decision to close the Dalmeny Club's bowling greens in a bid to give the venue a chance to be financially viable. A big tree limb falling on power lines has caused a blackout in a Batemans Bay suburb. Parts of Catalina lost electricity yesterday afternoon, impacting just over 1,000 properties at Catalina. An essential energy crew dispatched with power starting to be restored about 2 hours later. A new levee at Surfside West is officially completed. The 190-metre long and 10-metre wide raised embankment has been designed to protect low-lying areas from coastal flooding. It was built using 2,700 tonnes of rock and topped with sand and soil as part of the $12 million Batemans Bay Coastal Protection Works project. The work comes as residents along Myamba Parade continue to seek a long-term solution to protect their homes from flood inundation. Discussion this afternoon about the future of the Bega sale yards. A report prepared for the Bega Valley Shire Council recommends councillors vote to dissolve the current stakeholder advisory group and spend $50,000 to develop an infrastructure needs asset and site management plan. Deputy Mayor Mitchell Naden, David Porter and Peggy Noble will also attempt to overturn a recent decision to make a section of Beach Street one way.
10: We're moving forward on the assumption at the moment that it's going to be one way along Beach Street, and that's sort of how we're doing our planning at the moment. But whatever council does decide to do, we'll be making sure that there's the ability, if needed, to make changes after sort of February, March next year.
9: Council's General Manager Anthony McMahon speaking there. In local sport, despite losing to AFL Canberra powerhouse Ainslie on the weekend, Batemans Bay has still had six players selected in the competition's two teams of the week. Sophie Alves and Amy White named amongst the women's best, while Mitch Taylor, Nathan Munnerly, Michael Thane and Sam Martin picked for the men's seniors. The Seahawks will return home this weekend to play host to Eastlake. That's your latest local news and sport. I'm Darren Katrupi.
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11: Hi there, I'm Rob McLennan. Australia's opposition leader says the makeup of the coalition will not be changing, with Angus Taylor officially ruling out a deal to form government with One Nation.
12: I'm ruling it out. There's no plan, I can tell you right now. And I have been very clear about this. And the reason is simple. One Nation would, as a government, leave us with an eternity of pain.
11: Angus Taylor on 7:30. Donald Trump's abandoned his plan to slap tolls on ships that pass through the Strait of Hormuz less than 5 hours before it was due to start. He now claims Middle Eastern states are offering to invest what he calls billions and billions into the US instead. A state funeral will be held for former MP and Victorian broadcasting legend Darren Hinch next Monday. And Aussie loyalty scheme Flybuys is going all out to attract new members, increasing the rebate for a single transaction from $10 to $100. But that is only if you have enough points to cover it.
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11: Spain is through to the World Cup final after beating France 2-0 this morning. It'll take on the winner of tomorrow's England-Argentina semi. Benji Marshall has dismissed reports of a rift with Jerome Luai, who's inked a one-year deal with the Eels for the next NRL season.
14: A lot of things have been sort of made up, insinuated or guessed in terms of our relationship.
11: And in AFL, Collingwood's Billy Frampton is free to take on the Blues this weekend after his rough conduct ban was downgraded to a fine.
13: As South Coast is walking the dogs at the old Bega Racecourse. 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
2: If you need to fill the tank in Naruma this morning, $1.67.9 for unleaded and diesel sitting at $1.89.9. If you're in Marimbula, unleaded sitting at $1.69.9 and diesel sitting at $1.93.9.
13: 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Keeping you moving on the roads of the South Coast. Power FM, traffic.
0: No incidents or accidents to report, just ongoing roadworks along the Princes Highway. There's that new spot down outside Bega in Brogo, just north of Bega near the Brogo Pass. So expect delays through that area. Usual spots at Batemans Bay between the Guy Street and Old Princes Highway turnoffs and Maruya between the Shelley Road and Malabar Drive turnoffs. But you can find out where upgrades are happening near you and plan your next trip via Livetraffic.com.
13: Batemans Bay Cool It, Yorubadala's only authorised Dakin dealer. Is it fine in 22 at your place? 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
2: Taking a look at the weather for your Wednesday, some strong winds for Batemans Bay and Eden Coast. And today it's going to be a sunny one with a top of 19 degrees in the Bega Valley and a top of 17 in the Yorubadala. Tomorrow looking sunny with a top of 19 degrees. Right now it's 6 degrees in Batemans Bay, 10 degrees in Marimbula, 12 degrees in Bega and 13 degrees in Naruma. 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
13: Fridays are huge at Batemans Bay Soldiers Club with a badge draw and live tunes free. Do you know what it would sound like if Lady Gaga and Lord Farquaad threw a party? We don't either, but this seems pretty close. It's Power FM's Aaron and Brad.
0: 18-9, well done to the Spaniards through to the final of the World Cup.
2: Are we at the end? We're almost at the end.
0: We're almost at the pointy end of the competition. Yeah, they downed France this morning 2-0. So a lot of Spanish Aussies celebrating.
2: Yeah.
0: Hoping they hold the trophy up. So good luck to them. Coming up later this half hour, have you ever made a citizen's arrest and he spotted a ne'er-do-well committing a crime and gone, I need to step up.
2: I think I'd be too scared to citizen arrest someone.
0: Yeah, you don't know these days. People pull knives on you, all sorts of craziness. But over in WA, one young fella decided enough is enough when he spotted a car thief. Although the car thief was... it's the dumbest car thief you've ever heard of.
2: Okay.
0: You'll find out why in about 10 minutes. But coming up next, if you want to get your hands on $5,000 cash, the way to do it is with Pick the Score. More details after Taylor on Power.

0: South Coast Best Music, Power FM. It's 14 to 9 with Aaron and Brad. And don't miss out on your chance to win some cash with Pick the Score. Every round of the NRL is a chance for you to win yourself not only $50, but the grand prize.
1: Yeah, $5,000 could be yours. All you have to do is tell us what you think the score is going to be at the end of the 8 p.m. game of the NRL on Friday nights.
0: Yes, this Friday night sees the Sharks v. the Knights. That's the game that Matt, our winter wheel spinner, is off to see in Sydney.
1: How exciting.
0: So Sharks had an absolute blinder against the Dolphins last week.
1: Yeah, I wonder if they're still hungry for it. They'd be like...
0: Yeah.
1: Rabbitohs in a frenzy.
0: Just got edged out. The Knights only got edged out by the Rabbitohs in the Jai Arrow birthday game as well.
1: Yeah.
0: So they'll be looking to bounce back. Sharks will be looking to keep it going.
1: Should be a good fight.
0: What will the score be, though? That's what we need to know. PowerFMBigabay.com.au. Head to our website. Tell us what the score will be. And you never know. We had two winners last round. Three, was it?
1: Three winners last round, yeah.
0: All right, so they each got $50. That was their ticket in the draw for the $5,000 at the end of the NRL season. Thanks to Nissan in Eden. Discover the power, innovation, and style of Nissan today. Of course, when you do park your Nissan, you want to lock it up. Make sure no one tries to pinch it. Unless you've got this next guy as your car thief. this guy over in WA made the news when he tried to steal someone's car. And it's quite funny how it was dealt with.
1: Okay.
0: Citizen's arrest. More on that after Birds of Tokyo Power.

0: 99 on Power FM. It's Aaron and Brad. And being school holidays, we've got a lot of visitors to our area. And while it might seem like a very safe place, the South Coast, occasionally we do get reports of people getting into cars, stealing valuables, or sometimes stealing the car itself.
1: Yeah, recently.
0: Yeah, so make sure you lock up your car. Make sure it's secure. You don't want the situation this Mazda owner was in over in WA. This is what happened at Careen near the Dan Murphy's a couple of days back.
2: This getaway struggles to get into gear. A trail of tyre marks follow a failed exit.
3: You are joking me.
2: It wasn't police who stopped this car thief. The handbrake was enough.
3: Oh, my God.
0: So that's Adam Breen recording this car thief on his mobile as he tries to perform a quick getaway from the Dan Murphy's in this stolen Mazda while the handbrake is still on. So the wheels, it's a front wheel drive, right? Oh, I don't know. He looked pretty young.
1: Also, like a child that doesn't know how to use a car?
0: No. He's old enough to know better. He's an adult. Yeah. It's a front-wheel drive Mazda, and so the front wheels are dragging the back wheels along, but the back wheels are locked up because of the handbrake. So he's just got these tyre marks behind him as he tries to make a quick getaway from the Dan Murphy's. And at one point, he pulls over.
1: Okay.
0: And he gets out, and Adam, who's still filming the whole thing, is quick to point out what the problem is.
4: I reckon you're pretty good at running.
5: What's wrong
4: with the car? I reckon you got the handbrake on.
2: The driver takes a second chance but fails to get away again.
3: You were joking.
0: So he gets back into the car and still doesn't switch the handbrake off and just keeps driving.
1: The fact that that guy just tried to help him,
0: I think Adam failed. I think maybe Adam felt a bit guilty. Goes, oh, I shouldn't have told him that.
1: Yeah.
0: Anyway, the guy stops the car, gets out one more time and decides to start legging it. And that's when Adam stepped in.
6: Started running and I said, you won't outrun me. So he's turned around and he's gone like that. And I was like, you probably won't outfight me either.
0: Yeah. And there's a reason why the car thief wasn't going to outfight Adam. You know?
1: Oh, yeah. Who is he?
2: Trained in Muay Thai, the 28-year-old makes a citizen's arrest, even snapping off a quick selfie.
0: So Adam wrapped him up, dunked him headfirst into the ground, and while he had him pinned there, he had someone take a selfie of him. There's Adam. He's got this idiot who's wearing high vis, mind you, this car thief. He's dressed in high vis. Adam's got him in a chokehold, and he's doing a thumbs up. Like he's just caught a fish. And
1: Adam looks like the happiest day of his life.
0: He's got this massive grin on his face. Adam's like, citizen's arrest.
1: What a stash also.
0: This is how you do it. Yeah, he's got the mustache to go with it. So not all heroes wear capes, but some do wear mustaches apparently.
1: As soon as I heard Muay Thai, I was like, oh, okay.

0: And those people look crazy.
1: Yeah. So apparently the owner of the Mazda has offered to shout Adam a beer. Well, I think
0: I like that.
1: You owe him a carton after that effort.
0: Can I just say, though, Hi-Viz is getting a bad rep lately.
1: I know.
0: I'm like starting to get sus on everyone in Hi-Viz.
1: What happened to criminals wearing all black and black balaclavas? It's like, no, I'll make myself as visible as possible to police.
0: I'm so confused. But yeah, now poor people coming up just to like fix your house are going to be accused of bloody case in the joint.
1: True. Yeah, tradies.
0: It's like, no,
1: we're just here to paint the place, not rob it.
0: Maybe tradies need to take up the all black then.
1: Oh yeah, I don't think that'll work. I think workplace health and safety will have something to say about
0: true,
1: that. Yeah,
0: true.
1: Yeah. Sonny Federa on the other side of this on Power.
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1: If you want to get the best education for your kids, then get your ear close to the radio. I'll tell you a little secret. The best kept education secret in the Bega Valley. Montessori. It's here. It's real.
0: Back it up before I get loud again. One, they're having their open day this Saturday, the 25th of July from 9 a.m. until 12 p.m. at the Bega Montessori School on Willow Court in Bega.
1: Yeah, there'll be multiple presentations at 9:30, 10:30 and 11:30. You can check out the classrooms that are state of the art. There'll be presentations of lessons and you can talk to the teachers that are pretty much going to mould and shape your children's minds.
0: Yeah, they're not there to hit the KPIs like normal schools. They recognise that we aren't here to meet milestones. They're educating world changers, the people who are creative, independent and confident, and they can change the world.
1: You won't see radio announcers coming out of a Montessori school. They actually create people who will make a difference. If you want to check out the Montessori Open Day, visit the school on Willow Court, Bega on July 25th.
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0: Good message for a hump day. Don't give up. It's Aaron and Brad with you. Just after 9 o'clock, we got to, well, I'm going to go.
1: Get out of here.
0: Okay, bye. Aiden, unfortunately, not feeling well today, so Aaron is going to be sticking around.
1: We're dropping like flies.
0: Allergies getting us.
1: Yeah. We'll be right.
0: But at 3:50, coming up after your news and weather to
1: get you
0: Wednesday morning here on Power.
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7: Hey there, it's Darren Katrupi in the Far South Coast newsroom with your local news first. A Surfside man has been ordered to face court via video link next week to be committed to stand trial for allegedly raping a woman and robbing her at knife point at South Durris. 27-year-old Bodie Vella was arrested after the victim reported the incident in November last year. He was held in jail on remand until being freed on strict conditional bail back in March. The Bay Post reports Vella's lawyer has told Batemans Bay Local Court his client intends to plead not guilty next Monday when he's committed to stand trial. Club Naruma says they have no plans to redevelop or sell off their sister venue at Dalmeny or change the current zoning despite deciding to shut down the bowling greens there. The confirmation coming from management after we discovered they'd engaged in talks with nearby aged care provider IRT about Club Dalmeny. The club says those talks 3 years ago were instigated by IRT, not them. A spokesperson for the nursing home operator has told us while several discussions did take place, no agreement was reached. Far South Coast firefighters have prevented yet another beach fire from spreading off the sand. The RFS Turos Head Brigade responding to the fire on Plantation Beach yesterday morning. The fireys arrived to find active flames very close to the grass and nearby bushland. Beach fires are illegal and can attract big fines. In local sport, Batemans Bay will head into the Canberra Suburban Rugby Union final series full of confidence after a strong second half of the season. The Boars have managed to topple every team in the competition at some time this year. Coach Tinnis van Rensburg says he's hoping for strong local support when they take on East White at Hanging Rock Oval on Saturday week.
8: If you look at the track record for the season, I think we've managed to lose, I think, one game at home. So we've got a good home field record, and we tend to struggle to travel a bit, but that's also picking up. So the local crowd and stuff like that playing at home, obviously a big advantage for us.
7: That's your latest local news and sport. I'm Darren Katrupi.
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9: Morning, I'm Rob McLennan. Donald Trump has backflipped on his plan to charge a fee for shipping passing through the Strait of Hormuz, instead pitching a plan that would see Gulf countries broker trade and investment deals with the US.
10: This way, there's no fee. I don't like the concept of a fee, but at the same time, it's not fair that we're protecting this strait for the entire world.
9: And while that's going on, the government here may look to extend fuel relief for drivers as hostilities between the US and Iran re-intensify. At the moment, motorists are saving 16 cents a litre after cuts to the fuel tax were extended. Aussie businesses are going to the wall at a faster rate under the Albanese government than they were under the coalition. ASIC data reveals around 30 businesses a day have become insolvent under Labor compared to 22 under the previous government. And a popular Toy Story collector's cup's been pulled from shelves due to a choking risk. They were available at Hoyt Cinemas between June 16 and 29.
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9: A boost for the Dockers ahead of Saturday's AFL clash with Port. Coach Justin Longmuir saying Hayden Young will be good to go.
11: He trained really strongly today, so he's in a good space.
9: In NRL, Jerome Luai will officially don the blue and gold next year, joining the Eels on a one-year deal before he signs up with expansion side PNG in 2028. And to the World Cup, where Spain has made it into next week's final following an impressive win over France this morning.
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1: Some strong wind warnings in place for the Batemans and Eden Coast, but a sunny day for your Wednesday with the Bega Valley reaching a top of 19 degrees and the Yorubadella hitting a top of 17. Tomorrow looking mostly sunny again with a top of 19 degrees. 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
1: Yeah, it's Ez hanging out with you until midday today, bringing you the 50 minutes of ad-free music right now, though, to get your workday off to a great start. We're going to play you the new stuff from Sabrina Carpenter. And the newest one from Harry Styles as well. And we'll throw it back a little bit with Five. Right now, though, it is Tim Deluxe with It Just Won't Do. 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
1: Ladies and gents, this is the moment you've waited for. 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

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I'm gonna give you up, I'm gonna let you down. Hey, get out of here, Rick. Yeah, get out, go on. 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

0: 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We play it all day, every single day. Only stopping when we have to bring you the news and weather, like right now, because we're heading into your 10 o'clock hour. More of the best music after that, though, when we go to some Eminem. In Excess on the way. And we'll keep the throwbacks going with a bit of Mike Posner. Hey. Those plus more of the best music on the South Coast. 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